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0: Toby Mac, Lord, It Feels Good on his radio. Hi, I'm Donna Cruz. It's one of those kind of strange, double-edged things about being a parent, raising kids. At first, they're completely dependent on you. Think newborn, infant, and you are needed for absolutely everything. Then they get a little older and more independent, but their schedules become your schedules. Band practice, youth group, football practice, appointments, all the places they need to be and all the rides it takes to get them there. And then comes the season. This is the one I'm in now. They're driving. They have their own vehicle. They can get themselves to those places without you. And it's funny because we go from, I cannot keep up with everybody and all the things they need to do and places they need to be, to, oh, nobody needs me in that way anymore. Huh. And I know it feels like a lot when you're in the middle of it. And some days it really is a lot. All the driving, the kitchen full of kids, somehow every glass in the cabinet being used. Okay, the glass thing, that's still happening at my house. But I love what it says in James 1:17. Every good and perfect gift is from above. And that doesn't mean every hard thing is a gift or that we have to pretend to enjoy every chaotic day. But some of those noisy, busy things are part of a life we prayed for. And one day, yeah, the house will get quieter. The calendar is going to have a few more open squares on it. And you may find yourself, like I do sometimes, remembering the things you used to complain about and realizing you might miss them just a little bit. Now, sleeping in on the weekends, I'm still very much okay with that part.
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0: Forrest Frank on his radio. That's okay. I'm Donna Cruz. It's one of these viral challenges. It's not really a challenge. It's just a thing a lot of people are doing. The fit check, where someone will kind of film themselves walking around in their outfit and share what they've decided to wear that day. So there's an 18-year-old guy doing this in LA. He's out on the street. He's doing his fit check. He's filming it. And somebody walking by, just a stranger, yells out, "I love your fit." And then somebody else did. And then a lot of other people are just cheering him on, telling him how great he looked. And it was just one of those genuinely sweet moments where strangers decided to say something nice out loud. And then he got to talking to a couple of the people and he told them he made the outfit himself. So his name is Zachary and he has his own clothing line, 18 years old. It's called The Gifted. And Zachary's quite the overcomer. He lost both of his parents when he was just 11 years old, and he was raised by his grandmother. And not only is he building something of his own now, his little video has been seen by more than 2 million people. I think sometimes people don't realize how a super quick act of kindness like that, just a compliment, can become such an encouragement. Zachary said it felt like people were saying, "I see what you're doing, keep going." And that means a lot to someone who's had to persevere from such a young age. And it made me smile too, just realizing, yeah, the whole world isn't angry after all.
1: Our sky remains clear through the overnight, dropping down close to 60 degrees. Ample sunshine on Wednesday, a high right around 85. Wednesday night, mainly clear, an overnight low 60s. Thursday, right back to sunshine, mid-80s. We should hang on to the mid-80s with sunny skies on Friday, and then Saturday, blue skies, sunshine, mid to upper 60s. I'm meteorologist Sally Russell with more Uplifting and Encouraging Music next on his radio, 89.3.
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4: The bottom line is that which leads me and I know is the answer is the Word of God. 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It's not an option.
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4: God tells us that's what we're to do.
6: Well, that's a familiar voice, James Brown, also known as JB, the host of the NFL Today on CBS. He really loves the Lord, as you can tell, and he's going to share his story with us today on this special edition of Focus on the Family with Jim Daly. Thanks for joining us. I'm John Fuller.
3: John, it's football season again, and you know my love for the game, and it's my favorite sport, and this is a great time to break out a conversation that I had with James Brown not that long ago. It was a wonderful visit. He appreciates the ministry of Focus on the Family, and we admire the work he does on the set each week during the football season. It's important to pray for him. I mean, he's there. He's got a spotlight. He's got a platform. And you can hear in the interview we're about to share with you just how much he loves the Lord and wants to make sure everybody around him knows about that. Mm-hmm. And it's a good thing. He's a wonderful role model. He's trying to live for Christ in everything he does. And you can't help but admire this guy. As you'll hear, his mom and dad had a profound impact in his life. And you'll be hearing more about his family, including his grandfather, Milton. I love these stories where these people of prominence now, they've made it. They point back to their grandfathers and grandmothers being so significant.
6: 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Jim, we're going to be featuring JB in our Sports and Faith audio collection. It's a free download for you. 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Now, James is well known around the world for his coverage of the NFL. He's a five-time Emmy Award winner, and he's hosted the Super Bowl a record-breaking 11 times. And what you might not know is that he's also an ordained minister, and he enjoys speaking at churches and conferences. He's been inducted into the broadcast wing of the Pro Football Hall of Fame, and we can go on, but let's get to the conversation. Here he is with Focus President Jim Daly.
3: JB, it's so good to have you here on Focus on the Family. Thank you for joining.
4: Jim, thank you very much. I mean, look, everyone knows who you are and what you're about. And
3: now everybody knows who you are.
4: Well, maybe two different spectrums, but we believe the same. So
3: well,
4: it's
3: I love
4: all
3: it.
4: Good.
3: You know, I love the fact that you admire the Lord, that your heart is there for the Lord first and foremost. And it wasn't always that way, but your mom was a person of faith and conviction, correct?
4: Yes, sir. And because you've done a zillion of these, you helped me to keep to track. And so I believe in putting it with headlines, a mother's influence. A mother's influence. My mother raised five of us. And I say my mother because my father, I call him the Joseph in the Bible. He was the quiet one. He worked two and three jobs to provide for the five of us. My mother always wanted to stay home, Jim, to be an excellent homemaker. And she exceeded that desire with the five of us. Four boys, one girl. I'm the oldest of five. And it was mom's influence because even I recall in elementary school when I was walking to school, to the elementary school about three or four blocks away, I would hear a gentleman on the program, I think his name was Jim Eaton, his last name was Eaton, and it was a little five-minute sermonette that I would hear that was planted in me at that early age, but we were not people of faith going to church. Fast forward, later in life, in a different neighborhood altogether, probably in my teens, my mother was the one who took us to church. And that's when we became exposed to the Word of God. So yes, I am a man of God because after I got cut, and probably I'm leaving some things out here.
3: No, we're going to get to all that.
4: You know, and okay, you know what? And you'll take me back through that. But that was a circumstance when I realized I was living an empty life after not realizing my dream of playing professional basketball. You played football, so you know all about it. And I remember coming home one night late and asking the Lord when I realize that going to all of these so-called happy hours, and there's not much really associated with a happy hour being a happy hour.
3: Right.
4: I said, Lord, I've heard of you, but I don't know you. If you would reveal yourself to me, I'll serve you.
3: Let me ask you in that regard, how old were you when that happened?
4: I was about 23, 24. Yeah. I'd been cut by the Atlanta Hawks. And again, my ball playing buddies who, you know, we weren't saved, although we went to Catholic school.
3: Yeah.
4: I just realized that that lifestyle had nothing of substance.
3: Yeah.
4: There.
3: I want to come back to that in a moment, but I do want to celebrate moms because my mom was an awesome mom as well. She accepted Christ the day before she died, but her life was good. I mean, she was humorous. She worked three jobs. My dad and she divorced when I was five. So she was working two, three jobs just because we are five kids, but I'm at the other end of the birth order. I'm the last born. You're the first born.
4: Yes,
3: you know, Dr. Kevin Lehman talks about that. And I wanted to ask you about that when I was reading through your history, your background.
4: Mm-hmm.
3: That first born, I'm so glad I wasn't one, but you are Mr. Responsible in that position. How did that work with your siblings? What are their ages from you? And then did you assume some of that sense of responsibility as a young guy?
4: Yeah, you know what? And I'm not the best at this, but there were of the five kids, there was probably a span of about 8 years from the oldest me the youngest.
3: Not many years.
4: Not many years. But to your point, there was a responsibility there because they looked up to me.
3: Right.
4: Fast forward to now, I'm the oldest at age 74 now. My sister was in the middle. We're the last two of five.
3: Oh, wow.
4: All of my younger brothers have since passed.
3: Mm.
4: But this was with a renewed, saved mindset in the last 15, 20 years, where I tried to make certain that I was imparting the truth of Jesus Christ to them, that they would walk in it. My youngest brother battled the drug demon for 38 years.
3: Wow, I'm so sorry.
4: And so he was so much younger than me, and I didn't realize the lifestyle that he was engaged in because I was so much older pursuing a different path. But of course, when I came back home and could do that, there was nothing that more for me to do than to ensure that he had a relationship with our Lord and Savior Jesus Christ. And he did.
3: Wow.
4: The people at Keswick told him the only book, because he wanted to bring Tony Evans tapes and books and everything else. They said, no, the only book that you'll be bringing is the Bible.
3: Yeah.
4: And when he came out, he was totally cleaned and healed. And even though he had challenges health-wise from the lifestyle down the stretch of his life, doing an interview with Tony Evans, he wound up having a leg amputated. He had four or five different medical morbidities, yet he said he was free.
3: Yeah. Wow. Isn't that an interesting
4: and so
3: statement?
4: To know that each of my brothers had a saving relationship with Jesus Christ, I'm pleased.
3: Yeah. So you have one sister.
4: Yes.
3: Oh, man.
4: The smartest in the family.
3: Was she the youngest?
4: She was the middle.
3: Middle.
4: And she was a corporate executive. She worked for three Fortune 50, Fortune 100 companies. She was the lead HR person in each of those companies, reporting directly to the president. She's awesome and a steady and influence in our family.
3: That's great. Your dad, took him a long time to come to Christ, but he was a good man.
4: Oh, he was the Joseph in the Bible, the quiet one. Mom was the homemaker raising us. She said the mantra in our family is that we all have a spirit of excellence and there's no excuse for not applying yourself where the elements of perspiration and inspiration were evident in what we did. That was Mom. So she ran a household like that. She was no nonsense, but extremely loving. I called her the sergeant. Not to her face, but that was the nickname for Mom at 5'5", whatever her weight was, but she carried a big stick figuratively and literally. My father worked the three jobs to provide for us, and you shared something
3: That's
4: with
3: amazing.
4: Me in our conversation before we started this. I didn't realize it until maybe 20, 25 years ago when my sister told me that my father had a deathbed conversion.
3: Oh, that's
4: so
3: beautiful.
4: I am thrilled to see how God continued to display himself to us, the influence. And when the priests were performing the last rites, my father confessed Jesus Christ as Lord and Savior. So I'm thrilled.
3: That, and it's beautiful to tie that knot of faith within the family. And I have a very similar story with my dad's last days. He was volunteering at a church. He struggled with alcoholism and all those things. But My mom held it together, and all five of the kids, us kids, became Christians over about 30 years. So that's a very shared
4: we do have a shared
3: journey
4: story.
3: We have there. Let me ask you, your grandfather Barnes is an interesting guy, a businessman, entrepreneur. Yes. Tell me about him and where he lived. And this shows you the kind of the cascading effect of generations, you know, things that your dad or mom, he was on your dad's side?
4: On my mom's side.
3: On your mom's side. Mm-hmm. So those things that you learn, your mom.

0: Society there in Hattiesburg, Mississippi,
1: yeah.
0: where you can see that most people, when they think of Hattiesburg, if they're thinking sports, they think of Brett Favre, of NFL fame, et cetera. And I remember doing a prayer breakfast there to speak in Hattiesburg. And I called Brett Favre, who wasn't a Christian at the time. And I said, Brett, you're the best known name here. Would you, you know, do me the honors of coming and giving the opening prayer at the prayer breakfast there? And he ran, he was sweating bullets. He says, JB, I know nothing about it. I said, Brett, trust me. But he didn't. But I understand that down the stretch now, his life, he is walking the faith. And I'm so extremely yeah. thrilled. But my father, my grandfather, he was the businessman on the other side of the railroad tracks in segregated Hattiesburg, Mississippi. Mm. And so, and he only had, I believe, it was an eighth grade education. But he had a lot of the businesses there. He built homes on the other side of the tracks for the black families there.
1: Wow.
0: He had a nightclub that was a part of what we know in worldly society. It was part of what they called the, even though the word is more accurately pronounced, chitterling, we say chitlins. So he was on the chitlin circuit with a club called the Hi-Hat Nightclub. All the old black acts that people who were musically inclined, B.B. King, they were the best of friends. As a matter of fact, when the governor of Mississippi was giving B.B. King, not too long ago, a commendation from the governor, my grandfather was still alive. They sent a car to bring him there to celebrate him because my grandfather had him, quote unquote, as they call it in the vernacular, he played my club, you know, when he was coming up the ranks. Ike and Tina Turner, Bobby Blue Bland, Moms Mabley, all those names, James Brown,
1: yeah.
0: they all played in the Hi-Hat Nightclub. But my grandfather was also in church on Sundays. I'll have to examine this to understand better
1: yeah.
0: because he was good with numbers. He made certain that everything was financially in order for the church. And he brought Dr. Martin Luther King Jr. there towards the end of his life when he came to Hattiesburg for the purpose of registering the black folks there to vote.
1: Yeah.
0: And Dr. King was to be heading not much longer after that to Memphis, Tennessee to support the refuse workers, the garbage workers
1: yeah.
0: strike there. And when he was coming to Hattiesburg, unfortunately, the Klan knew that he was coming there, the Ku Klux Klan, and they wanted to do harm to him. So my uncle, my grandfather's son, he drove a decoy vehicle going
1: my
0: to pick
1: goodness.
0: Up my grandfather, pick up Dr. King, while the car that was to be picking him up went a different route to get him. And they did see a bunch of pickup trucks following the decoy vehicle, thinking that they had him. The church service was to be at 8 o'clock that evening. It did not commence until 11 p.m. as
1: wow.
0: they were the decoy cars and the car driving Dr. King went a circuitous route to get to the church with deacons on top of the roof, walking with shotguns, noticing a bunch of cars that were not familiar to the neighborhood riding around looking for Dr. King. The service, the meeting started at 11 p.m. and not a soul left. And my aunt was one of the ones who was working at the elections office as well. So a little bit of history in terms of that existing in my family.
1: That's
0: yes.
1: amazing.
0: Yeah, it is.
1: A little bit of history for sure.
0: A little bit of history. He had a baseball team appropriately called the Hattiesburg Black Sox that all the old Negro leaguers used to go through there, whether it was Hank Aaron, Jim Mudcat Grant, Satchel Paige. It's amazing how much history is associated
1: I
0: with
1: saw
0: him.
1: Hank Aaron play
0: Did
1: when
0: you?
1: I was
0: good
1: a kid.
0: Man.
1: I mean, that's amazing.
0: Good man. Loved him.
1: Yeah, good
0: Got
1: man.
0: To know him. Yes.
1: Let me ask you, JB, since we're tipping this way now into the issue of racial
0: mm-hmm.
1: tension.
0: Mm-hmm.
1: You know, we talked off mic. I spent some of elementary school in Compton, California.
0: Mm-hmm.
1: It was probably a third or maybe a little more, maybe 50% black. And the other half was Hispanic and poor white kids, et cetera, which we qualified for. But it gave me really an insight into community, that community.
0: Mm.
1: And we, you know, my mom was great. We always were taught respect. It, you know, it's just the way it is. We're all in this boat together. And in that regard, when you look at what's happening or what has happened, there have been some great gains.
0: Mm-hmm, mm-hmm.
1: For the black community in the United States, but there's still so much work to do. How do we come together a little more? Not that, you know, this is the $100 million question.
0: Mm-hmm.
1: What could be done? You have become so successful, and it's awesome in what you do as a sportscaster. And I just think, you know, that's the greatness of the country, that both of us, coming from where we came from, white and black,
0: mm-hmm.
1: can do something

0: quite admirable, hopefully.
1: We can. And I'm so glad that you had that experience early on to see the common thread that we all shared and still do. You and I both know, and I'm not going to try to claim to be the expert sociologist and the like, but Jim Daly, it is the word of God. I've come to that understanding. I shared with you how I have many friends in the faith. I'm humbled to be an ordained minister. And I'll tell people, yes, what I do in terms of my avocation in the world of sports or being a special correspondent for CBS News, that is my avocation. My vocation is about the word of God. One of the reasons why, amongst the many friends that I have and preachers, teachers of the gospel of Jesus Christ, have the same attitude. God's word supersedes all. Yes, the Bible is clear in terms of what our responsibilities are in a governmental sense, being up under the care of those appointed by God. There's a civil responsibility, if you will, a governmental responsibility, but there's also the biblical responsibility, which supersedes all if there's ever a conflict. The bottom line is that which leads me, and I know is the answer, is the word of God. I've got a number of friends, those that I do know, I should say, who aren't believers. But carrying out the Great Commission is not a suggestion. It's not an option.
0: Right.
1: God tells us that's what we're to do. So I try to model that. I don't go around beating people over the head with the Bible. I try to model it. Many people may give the credit to St. Francis of Assisi or others who are credited with this expression. Many people prefer to see a good sermon before they hear a good sermon.
0: Yeah.
1: So I try to walk the talk, even in my avocation. And I don't seek this responsibility because I don't want to come off like I am the pure authority, you know, moral authority in any given environment. But I do try to walk the talk.
0: Yeah.
1: And the company has approached me on a number of occasions over the years to give commentaries because now the intersection between sports and culture is definite. It's always been, but many people have always tried to keep the two separate. And I don't ever see that as having been the case when we look at the history of our country and the kinds of pulls and friction that we see this there. It's been there for so long. I just don't want people to run away from it. When they say certain things in our history are too graphic or the like to talk about, there's nothing more graphic than to look at the horrific, ignominious, painful death that our Lord and Savior suffered, where his visage was not even recognizable. That's there for us to understand what our Lord sacrificed while we were yet sinners, because he loved us. So yeah, we've got some serious challenges, but if God came here, and he did, to reconcile us back unto him, the ministry of reconciliation back to God the Father, who are we to run away from those issues? Many people don't want to hear. They call it the separation of church and state. There's no such thing as a separation of church and state. The word of God is our guide. Does that make sense, Jim?
0: It makes sense. And I'm sitting here going, preach it, brother.
1: Well,
0: I mean, you were on it.
1: I love doing that.
0: Good.
1: You know, I love doing that. And I've been humbled to have friends across the spectrum in the faith area. And that excites me. But I want to make sure that I'm always standing on the word of God. And yes, you can see me getting excited. People say, oh, I can tell when the Holy Spirit has kind of grabbed you, but it's not to preach at you or talk down to you. It's with passion to express the love of our Lord and Savior Jesus.
0: Amen. You know, when I watch you, you and Tony Dungy, your good friend and certainly a friend that I've had on the broadcast before, both of you have such impeccable grace toward others. I've learned that from both of you, just watching you. You know, being able to treat people with such respect and kindness, and it comes through. I would think just about anybody watching you on the NFL show on CBS will go, he just seems like such a great guy. But thank you for doing that as a believer, to be that kind of person, to be kind, to be loving, to be caring. So often—
1: Can I just say thank you for that? Because Jim, what I attempt to do is to, in a winsome fashion, present by the example, or in the proper setting, and to put a button on the commentaries that I've delivered, whether it was on promotional opportunities for men of color and women in the world of sports. please, everyone is given a gift. Prayer for those who know the word, for the benefit of the whole. Ephesians 4:16, every joint supplies for the fervent, effectual working of the whole body until we all come into unity of the faith. That is powerful. But the way I have closed out each of those commentaries, whether it was on promotional opportunities, whether it was women in the C-suite, whether it was on social justice, whether it was on the way that we carry ourselves, all of them have closed with a statement that 1 Corinthians chapter 13, 1 through 8, which we know is the love chapter. Love overcomes all.
0: I want to ask you this question because it's a scripture that I just, you know, you hold all of scripture close to your heart, but there are some that just grab you because of your own life experience. The scripture in Psalms that talks about he's close to the brokenhearted and saves those crushed in spirit. Someone once told me, it's like a prerequisite that the Holy Spirit is looking for that brokenness, because what that brokenness does for us as human beings is humbles us. And it's a lot easier to work with a humble person than an arrogant person. And then you look at, you know, the arrogant believer, if I could refer to it that way, that it's competition. It's to win. It there's something just off. You know, it isn't quite right. And it's always caught my attention. You know, the New Testament, there's two billboards, salvation through Christ and Christ alone, and don't become a Pharisee, in my mind. But we have this easy proclivity to fall in to looking down on other people. Why is this?
1: Human nature. The heart of man is desperately wicked.
0: Yeah.
1: And unless we submit ourselves to the word of God, to following the example of Jesus, we too can fall into that same trap. The way we learn more about the word, humbly, I think, is to study and understand and properly exegete God's word on a daily basis. Because you've heard the old expression, the more you study God's word, the more you see in it. And the more you see in it, the more you see in it.
2: That's James Brown talking about the great depth of truth he's found in Scripture in his visit with Jim recently, and we're going to continue with part two next time here on Focus on the Family.
0: What a powerful conversation, John. I just thoroughly enjoyed it. We heard how the steady influence of a faithful mother, the example of a hardworking dad, and the responsibility of being the oldest child helped shape JB's heart for God and for other people. It's a wonderful and very encouraging testimony. We also heard his conviction that true reconciliation in our homes, in our communities, and across the culture begins with the Word of God and is lived out through the love of Jesus Christ. If you've ever wondered whether your example matters, JB's story reminds us that it does.
2: Mm-hmm. And that conversation with him is included in our Sports and Faith audio collection. It's a free download when you sign up, and it includes John Smoltz, Bernhard Langer, Olympic gold medalist Scott Hamilton, and NFL quarterback Kirk Cousins. In fact, here's a quick taste of some of the content in this free audio collection.
3: I saw so many people become self-destructive in their grief, and I saw that loss destroy families. And I realized that I didn't have to lose her. I could take her with me every single day to the ice, and I could be accountable to her, and I could honor every single sacrifice she made for me by being the person skater that she always dreamed I could be.
4: You have to trust God's plan for your life, and you have to believe that he has a plan. And so that's when he, again, reiterated Proverbs 3, 5, and 6. Trust in the Lord with all your heart. Don't lean on your understanding. My understanding said that I couldn't play college football. But don't lean on your understanding. In all your ways, acknowledge him. Trust him, walk with him, and he will direct your steps. And so my job was to trust and obey, and it was God's job to steer the ship.
0: Well, and John Kirk Cousins, he's trusting that more and more. He's been ping-ponging a little bit between teams. So he's got to be trusting the Lord's plan for him right now. Toward the end of his career. But he's still playing, and he's a wonderful human being, which is far more important than what a great quarterback he's been. Through the years, we've had some great conversations with some of these athletes and others in the sports world. And there are some really inspirational messages about faith, family, dedication, and the discipline of being good good at a sport. Some of the other names in the collection are Darryl Strawberry, the great baseball player, Darrell Waltrip, the NASCAR driver. He was great. One time he and I were golfing together, and I said, Darryl, I think I could have driven a NASCAR race car. And he goes, oh yeah, why? Because I could do 230 on the straight. He goes, we don't get paid for the straights. Oh. We get paid for the curves, right? You got to keep that car right on the edge of breaking into the wall every turn. And man, what a perspective, right? That's kind of like life.
2: He was so unusual and interesting and phenomenal.
0: And upbeat. He was such a great inspiration. So sign up. It's free, and it's a perfect resource for the sports enthusiast, and it will strengthen your faith.
2: Yeah, we're talking about the Sports and Faith audio collection, and you can find it at focusonthefamily.com/broadcast.
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1: 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I'm Dr. Wes Stafford on behalf of Compassion, hopeful that my friend Ken Davis will brighten your day with this fun look at some unknown advantages to small dog ownership.
2: Did you know that a jiu-jitsu can kill a Doberman? Get caught in his throat. That's why you see a lot of Dobermans walking around going, jiu-jitsu. You love your little dog, don't you? Every morning you get up and say, oh, look at the little swear word. And you love your dog. Dachshund. Dog with no legs. Big dog, you call your dog. Come here, good boy, stay. Come here, good boy, stay. It's easier than hiring a housekeeper. Come here, good boy. Floor's all clean.
3: I often say we ought to be more like dogs. There's a reason dog is a man's best friend. They're happy. The joy of the Lord is your strength. It's also a great testimony of your faith in Christ. I'm Ken Davis. Lighten up and live.
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5: Do you know that the Bible says that God wants to provide rest for our soul? Do you have a tired soul? Are you worn out spiritually? Do you wonder sometimes if the walk is worth it? Well, don't miss today and tomorrow for a great passage of Scripture from Matthew chapter 11 and from the book, The Battle for Your Soul. We're going to talk about rest for your soul. In this new book, The Battle for Your Soul, the first section of the book is called The War Zone. And the war zone for every believer is your soul. So many people go through their whole life not even realizing that they have a soul or that their soul is who they really are. And we've written this book to fix that problem. I hope you'll get your copy of it either by sending a gift to Turning Point during the month of October and requesting your copy, having it sent to your home, or by going to one of the major bookstores in your community and getting it. 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And hopefully these words that were written for you will strengthen and help you in your walk with Christ. Hey, don't forget, Turning Point has a magazine. If you're not getting it, you should ask about it when you call or write. We'd be happy to provide it for you, and it will be a blessing to you. It will feed your soul, that's for sure, and it'll be something you will want to continue to get month after month. Right now, we're going to begin this two-day discussion of rest for your soul from Matthew chapter 11. When you hear the passage, you'll remember it, and God has something special to say to you today. On August 6, 1930, Supreme Court Justice Joseph Crater vanished on the streets of Manhattan near Times Square. He was 41 years old, well-dressed, highly respected judge, and he just simply disappeared without a trace. His sudden disappearing launched one of the largest investigations in New York history, captured the attention of the entire nation, and newspapers called him the missingest man in New York. Investigators explored every possibility imaginable: kidnapping, murder, organized crime, even suicide. Theories multiplied, but answers never came. And despite years of searching, authorities never did determine exactly what happened to Joseph Crater. But among all the mysteries surrounding his disappearance, there was one haunting piece of evidence. Back at home, his wife discovered an envelope stuffed with cash and a short handwritten note from her husband containing only five words: "Am very weary, love, Joe." I think if we consider that, most of us will say there have been times when we have been very weary. Not just weary in body, but weary in soul. When I ask people how they're doing, quite often they say, "You know, Pastor Jeremiah, I'm really tired." And I know what they mean when they say that. They're kind of worn out from the pressures of life. And maybe you're tired from trying to hold your family together. Maybe you're carrying financial pressure, going through a health struggle, or the weight of expectations that never seems to let up. Maybe you lie awake at night worrying about the future. A writer by the name of Jane Wagner once said, listen to this, "Reality is the leading cause of stress for those who are in touch with it." Someone has said, we all experience the five C's of life: change, conflict, criticism, concerns, and crisis. And if one of those hasn't worn you down yet, just wait, it's on its way. The question before us today is this: what does Jesus have to say to people who are carrying heavy burdens? Does he care about those of us who are exhausted and overwhelmed? I believe he does. And I want to show you why I believe that from the Word of God. In Matthew 11, verses 28 to 30, we read these special words. These are the words of Jesus: "Come to me, all you who labor and are heavy laden, and I will give you rest. Take my yoke upon you and learn from me, for I am gentle and lowly in heart, and you will find rest for your souls. For my yoke is easy and my burden is light." Through the centuries, these words have captured the hearts and imagination of countless people. Artists, hymn writers, preachers, ordinary believers have all tried to portray the beauty of this invitation. One of the most famous statues in the world is called Christus, sculpted by Danish artist Bertel Thorvaldsen. It portrays Jesus standing with outstretched arms, inviting weary people to come to him. And the inscription at the base of the sculpture just reads, "Come unto me." That statue captures the spirit of this portion of God's word. Jesus' words are unique to Matthew. In other words, they're not in Luke and John and Mark. But here in this setting, we see Jesus looking out over the people of his day and seeing them as sheep without a shepherd. And underneath all their religion, confusion, questions, he saw weary souls that were searching for God. So he gives an invitation. What is an invitation? It says, "You are welcome here. I want you to come." And the Bible contains a number of unforgettable invitations. Remember when Noah invited all the people into the ark, and Moses called Israel to walk out of Egypt into the promised land? Isaiah the prophet records these words, "Come, everyone who thirsts." And at the end of the Bible, in the book of Revelation, we read, "Whoever desires, let him take the water of life freely." But ladies and gentlemen, there's never been an invitation like the one Jesus gave in Matthew 11, 28. It wasn't addressed to kings or celebrities. It was given to ordinary people who carry burdens just like you and I carry, that sometimes just seem too heavy to bear. Matthew 11, 28, "Come to me, all you who labor and are heavy laden, and I will give you rest." When Jesus said come, he wasn't making a casual suggestion. He was giving a clear and compassionate invitation. He saw people burdened by life, and he called them to himself. He said, if you're burdened, come to me. I want you to notice with me who was on this invitation list. Those who labor and those who are heavy laden. Those two phrases I want to unpack for a moment, because together they describe so many of us. The burdened, those who labor. This describes people who are completely worn out. It speaks of someone who has pushed himself to the limit, working, striving, worrying, and trying to hold everything together until they are drained physically, emotionally, and spiritually. Jesus is not talking about someone who just had a bad day. He's talking about the person who says, I've tried, I've carried this as long as I can, and I don't know if I have anything left. I don't know if you've ever been there, but I know a lot of people who have, and while I may not have been there, I've been close. But this invitation goes even further. It also is directed toward those who are carrying crushing sin. The psalmist wrote, my iniquities have gone over my head like a heavy burden. They are too heavy for me. There is a burden that comes from living apart from God. Some people think they don't want to be Christians because they will lose all of their fun. They won't have fun anymore. What they don't realize is they carry a burden that is exactly the opposite of fun. There is stress in sin. Paul Myers, who founded the radio program Haven of Rest, described the crushing burden of sin in his own life before he came to Christ. He said, one winter morning in San Diego, after I had wandered many miles along the waterfront in a daze, I turned my steps toward my hotel room. I had been drinking heavily for weeks. My mind was tortured by the thoughts of the wife and four children I had deserted. I had dragged my family down with me until they were living in a little hovel, and then I just deserted them. I had suffered a complete nervous breakdown, and the future held no promise. What he said is a description of what happens to so many people. You may not know it because it's not usually described, but if you get into their lives and they come open to you, you discover they're living a life that is described like that of Paul Myers. That is what sin does. It drains your hope. It leaves your soul exhausted. But the good news is that Jesus is the great sin bearer, and he comes to you to lift your burden of sin from you. Behold, the Lamb of God who takes away the sin of the world. Or 1 Peter 2, who himself bore our sins in his own body on the tree, that we, having died to sins, might live for righteousness, by whose stripes you were healed. Often when people have become Christians and they have talked to me, they have described it like this. They've said, Pastor, it felt like a weight was lifted off my shoulders. It was the weight of sin. In John Bunyan's classic allegory, Pilgrim's Progress, he pictures Christian beginning a journey carrying a heavy burden on his back, a symbol of the guilt and weight of sin. He travels through dangers and struggles and doubts, searching for peace with God. At one point in the journey, Christian comes to a hill where a cross stands above an open tomb. The moment he reaches the cross, the burden suddenly slips from his shoulders and tumbles down the hill and falls into the tomb and disappears forever. For the first time, Christian feels completely free. Overcome with joy and gratitude, he stands there amazed that the cross could remove a burden he had carried for so long. Tears fill his eyes as he realizes he has found rest through Christ's sacrifice. Bunyan's description is unforgettable. Jesus invites the weary and burdened people to come to him, not to earn salvation, but to receive it as a free and undeserved gift. Notice Jesus does not say, try harder. That's what most of us do. Jesus says, come to me, the burdened. And then he adds to his description of those for whom this invitation is intended, the burned out. And then Jesus said, all you who are heavy laden. Here Jesus was describing people carrying burdens placed upon them by others. The religious leaders of his day had turned God's law into a crushing system of rules and expectations. Some experts say there were more than 500 or 600 of them beyond the law, beyond the Ten Commandments. People were exhausted trying to keep all those rules and all those measurements. And here's how Jesus described what was going on. In Matthew 23, he says, the scribes and the Pharisees bind heavy burdens, hard to bear, and lay them on men's shoulders, but they themselves will not move them with one of their fingers. Jesus was addressing people who were experiencing what we call burnout. Now, I've heard that term all of my pastoral life, probably have even said something like, I fear that I might be headed toward burnout. But ladies and gentlemen, burnout is not working too hard. Burnout is working too hard at something you can't do. It's working too hard at something that won't work. Burnout is not just working hard, it's working towards something that cannot be achieved. It is fatigue and frustration from efforts that don't bring any fulfillment. In Jesus' day, people tried desperately to meet the overwhelming demands, yet they knew inwardly they could never do it. And the result was exhaustion of soul, burnout. Things haven't changed much, have they? I mean, burnout has been called the malady of the overcommitted, and it is more prevalent now than ever, because those who truly want their lives to matter often feel the strain. But let me tell you something. Burnout will come when you keep trying to do what you can't do. And as unbelievers, trying to go to heaven in your own strength is an undoable task. So many people feel like if they just do enough good things, they will be all right for heaven. But heaven isn't about people who do good things. It's about God who did the one thing which was necessary. He gave us his son to be our substitute. So when we put our trust in him, we can go to heaven. Listen to what Jesus says. He says, come to me and I will give you rest. It's just that simple. All you have to do is accept Jesus' invitation and give your heart to him, and he's promised you a different kind of life. Years ago, there was a famous scholar named John Duncan who taught at the Edinburgh University. He was famous for his knowledge of Hebrew and the ancient languages. It was so extraordinary that students jokingly said he probably prayed in Hebrew as well. But one evening, two students quietly stood outside his bedroom door, expecting to hear deep theological prayers filled with impressive language and scholarship. Instead, through the keyhole, they heard a simple childlike prayer. This great intellectual giant prayed, gentle Jesus, meek and mild, look upon this little child. Pity my simplicity. Let me come to you. That is the heart of this invitation. You don't have to impress Jesus. You don't have to come to him polished and all cleaned up. You simply have to respond to him as you are. He invites you to come. Come to me, all you who are heavy laden and burdened. But then, after the invitation in this passage of Scripture, we have some instruction. In verses 29 and 30, we are told how to find rest. Very interesting passage of Scripture. Matthew 11:29, take my yoke upon you and learn from me, for I am gentle and lowly in heart, and you will find rest for your souls, for my yoke is easy and my burden is light. In Bible times, a yoke was made to fit around an animal, and skilled carpenters would smooth the rough places and shape the yoke carefully so that it would rest on the shoulders of an ox. A bad yoke rubbed and wounded, a good yoke fit well. When Jesus removes our burdens, he gives us another one. This one is entirely different from the one we carried before. Dr. Paul Brand explained it this way. Jesus offers us each a well-fitted yoke. He does not call us to the kind of rest that means inactivity or laziness that would lead to spiritual atrophy. Instead, he promises a burden designed to fit my frame, my individual needs, my strengths, and my capabilities. I come to him weary and heavy laden. He removes those crushing burdens that would destroy any human being and replaces them with the yoke of appropriate stress designed specifically for me. I've read this passage, as you have, all my life. And I remember when I first read it, I had this picture of a yoke of oxen with Jesus on one side and me on the other side. And together, me and Jesus, we were pulling the load. But when I studied the passage more carefully, I discovered that is not what Jesus meant at all. You see, in Jesus' day, taking someone's yoke was a common rabbinical expression for becoming that person's disciple. To take a teacher's yoke meant to place yourself under his instruction, under his leadership, under his authority. So when Jesus says, "Take my yoke upon you and learn from me," he is really saying, "Become my disciple, bring your life under my direction, let me shape the way you think and live." If you study the life and teaching of Jesus, you discover something very clear. Jesus asks for everything. He doesn't say, "Give me 90% of your life, you can keep 10%, do what you want." No, he says, "Give me everything. Every area, every corner of your heart, bring that under my authority." That's difficult because we naturally want to hold something back. I'm that way, you're that way. We want Christ to guide part of our lives, and we continue controlling the rest. But the truth is this: no Christian can ever truly experience peace while fighting against the lordship of Christ. Let me tell you where stress often comes from in my life. Over here is one circle representing what I believe God wants for my life and my ministry, my vision, my goals. Over here is another circle which represents my own ambitions, my preferences, and my plans. And the exhaustion comes from when those two circles do not line up. God is leading in one direction, in this circle. I'm going over here in my circle. And until you can get those circles to come together, there's this tension that pulls apart what he wants, what you want. As a Christian, you know better. You know that what you're doing is not necessarily the Lord's will, but you pull against it, and then we wonder why we have stress. Jesus is teaching something very simple here. If you want rest, bring those two circles together. Let his will become your will. Let your will become his will. Stop trying to live for two different agendas at the same time. And that is exactly how Jesus lived. You know, one of the things I always have thought was strange about Jesus, and you can disprove this for me if you're a New Testament reader, but Jesus never seems to be in a hurry. Have you ever noticed that? I never noticed Jesus running from this place and running from that place in a frenzy like we normally do. He was always at peace, and he walked. You remember when Lazarus died? Jesus took a day off before he went to take care of it. He was always at peace. And one of the reasons he had peace in his life is described in words that come from his own mouth. Very seldom do you see this in the New Testament where Jesus describes his inner feelings. But in John 8:29, he said this, "I always do those things that please him." Jesus was at peace because he lived under one agenda. He didn't have to worry about what anybody else wanted him to do. He always did those things that pleased the Father. One reason many of us live with so much stress is because we're trying to manage too many agendas. We're trying to please ourselves, our friends, our families, our employers, our culture, our teachers. And somewhere in the middle of that, we try to please God too. When I came here back in 1981, this church was one church in three locations. I try not to think about it too much. It was a very stressful time. Every church had their own ideas of what I should do and who I should take care of. If I was here, I should have been downtown. If I was downtown, I should have been up north. It all came to grips one night when I was downtown after church on a Sunday night. one of the ladies of the church, I don't remember who she is, and I'm kind of glad because I'd probably still be mad at her, but she came up to me and she said, she stuck her finger in my face, she said, "I just want you to understand something, young man," she said, "you work for me, you work for us, you get your check from us, you do what we tell you to do, you work for us." And you know, the thought of working for that woman really was stressful to me. First of all, it wasn't true, but if it were true, that would have been an awful experience. And I remember thinking, you know what? I don't work for you. I work for Almighty God. Now, that doesn't mean I'm not concerned about what others say. But if you're a pastor of a church of 8,000 people or whatever we have, and you think you're going to be able to please everybody in that church, you're in for a rude awakening. I have never been able to prove any way possible for anyone to make everybody in this church happy. Most of you are happy, and for that I'm glad. But somebody's always got an issue, and they always think you're the one who's supposed to fix it. Early in my time here, I came to grips with the fact that I must live out my life before an audience of one. The most important thing for me to do, and the best thing I could do for this church, was to walk every day as best I knew how in the will of God. I discovered that everybody I met had a determination about who I should be and what I should be, and those first few years were very confusing to me until I settled in on this truth. I stand before God, and one day I will give an account to Him, not of just what I do in the church, but my whole life, my priorities, my personal walk with Him. And what is true for me is true for you. Hey, tomorrow we'll finish up this discussion on Matthew 11:28-30, rest for your soul. And then on Thursday and Friday, we're going to talk about restored souls. Do you remember what the psalmist said? "He restoreth my soul." 2 days of discussion about what that means coming up Thursday and Friday from the book, The Battle for Your Soul, the 240-page hardcover that just was released in the early days of October is available now to you. 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

0: Torrin Wells, Breathe On It on his radio. I'm Donna Cruz. We all know them, and maybe you're one of them. The overachievers, the ones who wake up early, not because you have to for work or kids. You do it so you can get an early workout in before your day starts, so you're not interrupting your lunch hour in the weight room. And then there are those of us who could be the record breakers. We don't choose to torture ourselves like that at the beginning of every day. And I thought this was really interesting. People who watch these kinds of things say that if you are someone who feels like you're an overachiever, like after lunchtime in your day, it's because our muscles have their own internal clocks. Body temperature, coordination, reaction time, even the way our muscles use energy kind of shifts as the day goes on. So for a lot of people, late afternoon or early in the evening is when they feel a little bit stronger and faster. And this is why there is a surprising number of world records that get broken later in the day. Not because athletes suddenly get more determined at that time of the day. It's that internal muscle clock thing. But it's good to know. That's why taking a walk in the evening feels a little bit better than taking a walk first thing in the morning for some people, because your muscles are on a little bit of a different timetable. They were also very quick to point out that the best time to exercise is still the time that you'll actually do it.
1: Our sky remains clear through the overnight, dropping down close to 60 degrees. Ample sunshine on Wednesday, a high right around 85. Wednesday night, mainly clear, an overnight low 60s. Thursday, right back to sunshine, mid-80s. We should hang on to the mid-80s with sunny skies on Friday, and then Saturday, blue skies, sunshine, mid to upper 60s. I'm meteorologist Sally Russell with more uplifting and encouraging music next on his radio, 89.3.
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Bless the

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0: Passion, just that good on his radio. I'm Donna Cruz. Sometimes when we're in the thick of it, whether it's parenting or a really stressful time at work or a project you've been working on or something, we get so frazzled that we forget how much we wanted that job or how much we wanted to be a parent or how grateful we were to be able to do the project. I thought of that when I read this. Maybe gratitude isn't pretending the season isn't exhausting. Maybe gratitude is recognizing that even the exhausting parts can be gifts.
1: Our sky remains clear through the overnight, dropping down close to 60 degrees. Ample sunshine on Wednesday, a high right around 85. Wednesday night, mainly clear, and overnight low 60s. Thursday, right back to sunshine, mid-80s. We should hang on to the mid-80s with sunny skies on Friday, and then Saturday, blue skies, sunshine, mid to upper 60s. I'm meteorologist Sally Russell with more uplifting and encouraging music next on his radio, 89.3.
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His radio, it's Josh. Hello and welcome to Wednesday. Hope you're doing well as we hit the middle of the week. Gonna help you get on through to the other side with Chandler Moore now on his radio.

Even if things are tough, you can still find joy. His radio, it's Josh. Maybe it's been a rough week for you. Maybe you're dealing with a lot right now, going through a low moment in life. If that's the case, remember that God is still with you. He's walking side by side with you every step of the way. So even if you're dealing with a tough time right now, remember that you can say hallelujah anyway. Sing along with Wren Collective now on his radio. I'll find

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0: 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His radio.

0: love. I feel like a lot of my life right now is spent just charging things. His radio, I'm Josh. There are so many electronics in our lives now, and they are useful and helpful in so many ways, but also they're a little annoying because you got to charge those batteries all the time. Of course, we've got our phones, our tablets, things like that, but then especially if you have kids, you got other devices like gaming systems, their tablets, and on the list goes. I feel like I'm plugging in some sort of item like many, many times throughout each day. And as soon as one thing is charged, something else needs charging. Even our flashlights that we have right now are rechargeable, which is great. But yeah, remembering to keep all of these things charged up is very difficult. We're often finding devices that are completely knocked out and no chance at coming on until we recharge those things. So I'm going to find a way to stay on top of it one of these days. But I'm just thankful we just have our devices inside and we don't have an electric car to also keep charged.
1: Our sky remains clear through the overnight, dropping down close to 60 degrees. Ample sunshine on Wednesday, a high right around 85. Wednesday night, mainly clear, an overnight low 60s. Thursday, right back to sunshine, mid-80s. We should hang on to the mid-80s with sunny skies on Friday, and then Saturday, blue skies, sunshine, mid to upper 60s. I'm meteorologist Sally Russell with more uplifting and encouraging music next on his radio, 89.3.
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1: 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There are plenty to go around right now.

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0: 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Yes, that's the case. If you are dealing with some struggles right now, if you're going through it, if you've got just a jumble of thoughts in your head that you're trying to make sense of in this difficult life, you know, we can be there for you. And the His Radio prayer line is the place to go. 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There are some incredible volunteers ready and willing to speak with you right now, to just hear what you've got to say, to pray with you and remind you that God loves you and that He's there with you even in this difficult time. So if you're struggling, if you're looking for the light in a lot of darkness right now, I think we've all been there at some points, and we want to be there for you right now in your moment of need. So don't hesitate to reach out. You know, it can be tempting to try to just do things alone, try to get through it by yourself, but we all need God's strength, and we all can lean on each other a little bit more. 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
1: Our sky remains clear through the overnight, dropping down close to 60 degrees. Ample sunshine on Wednesday, a high right around 85. Wednesday night, mainly clear, an overnight low 60s. Thursday, right back to sunshine, mid-80s. We should hang on to the mid-80s with sunny skies on Friday, and then Saturday, blue skies, sunshine, mid to upper 60s. I'm meteorologist Sally Russell with more Uplifting and Encouraging music next on His Radio 89.3.
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His radio, it's Josh. Yeah, sometimes we'll prepare a meal exactly the same. We'll cook it for the same amount of time, and then it just comes out completely differently. How does this happen? I will truly never understand.

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0: It used to be so much easier to take things slowly. His radio, it's Josh. I think of this with so many things, especially with how technology has advanced up to this point. Of course, it's brought us a lot of convenience, but also it's a little overwhelming, especially when it comes to things like music, movies, TV. We just have so many options out there. It's hard to ever choose something or feel like you can focus on one thing because there are so many other things just begging for your attention. But think back to when there were just records or even CDs, you know, you had the one that was on, the one that was playing, and you didn't have all these other billions of songs waiting for you just at the tap of a finger. You know, you had to get up even to listen to the whole album. You had to flip the record over. How crazy is that to think about? So, you know, it's great having the option to listen to any song you want, anytime you want these days. But also, it does sound kind of nice and way more relaxing to go back to the days of the records.
1: Our sky remains clear through the overnight, dropping down close to 60 degrees. Ample sunshine on Wednesday, a high right around 85. Wednesday night, mainly clear, an overnight low 60s. Thursday, right back to sunshine, mid-80s. We should hang on to the mid-80s with sunny skies on Friday, and then Saturday, blue skies, sunshine, mid to upper 60s. I'm meteorologist Sally Russell with more uplifting and encouraging music next on his radio, 89.3.
2: Perhaps you never entered into the teen zone of angry and angrier, but I have. I was there. Hey, this is Debbie Griffith with Everyday Matters. What's crazy is that our anger can actually stem from love. We see the bad choices our teen is making, and we just want them to stop and listen. So we yell, and then we yell some more. The book of James says, be quick to listen, slow to speak. Slow to become angry because anger doesn't produce the righteous life God desires. You know, I like how the Message Bible delivers James 1. 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

Put the jackets on, put the jackets away. It's radio, it's Josh. Yeah, it's that weird time of the year where one day it feels like a cool fall day and the next, it's back to summer again. But don't worry, we're getting close to that time of the season where it'll be all jackets all the time.

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Hey, it's Josh on his radio, and I'd like to pray for us right now. Lord, thank you so much for getting us to this middle point of the week. Sometimes it can be the toughest to get to this place and make it through the rest. So I pray that you'll be with us and help us through that. God, especially be with everybody during this time of the year as we're in the cold season and trying to make sure we're staying healthy and keep our immunity up. Lord, and being sick is just part of life. We don't have it perfect. We, you know, don't have a guarantee that we're not going to face difficulties, including sickness. And so I pray that you'll just help us to take the best care of these bodies that you've given us as we possibly can. Help us to do the best with our nutrition and our exercise and just feel the best that we possibly can. And at the same time, keep ourselves as immune as we possibly can so that we can live the best life. And if we do get sick, Lord, help us to take it in stride and give us strength to get through that as well. Be with us all through this time of the year and help us to continue to be appreciative, you know, regardless of how we're feeling or what our circumstances bring, but just feeling that joy and that love from you every day, God. Thank you for that incredible gift. We love you so much, and it's in Jesus' name we pray. Amen.

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1: Maybe the best part of a trip or vacation isn't the destination, but the journey between. His radio, it's Josh. You know, growing up and even now as an adult, I've always loved the trip, the journey to a location, whether we were going to the beach or the mountains or a couple of amazing times getting to check out good old Disney World and being in the car for many hours. It was always the trip that was a lot of fun. You know, of course, the destination is great. You've got so much anticipation and everything. But yeah, the stops you make along the way, the little places you find for food, the funny things that happen along the way. Oh, man, it's just so awesome. So, you know, I know it's important where you're going, but when you're with family or friends and you've got that long car ride to just hang out, talk, listen to music, and just be together, yeah, those are some of the best times. So if you're going somewhere soon or you got plans for the future, don't forget to enjoy the journey.
2: Our sky remains clear through the overnight, dropping down close to 60 degrees. Ample sunshine on Wednesday, a high right around 85. Wednesday night, mainly clear, an overnight low 60s. Thursday, right back to sunshine, mid-80s. We should hang on to the mid-80s with sunny skies on Friday, and then Saturday, blue skies, sunshine, mid to upper 60s. I'm meteorologist Sally Russell with more uplifting and encouraging music next on His Radio 89.3.
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1: A friendly reminder that you've made it to the middle of the work week. It's radio, it's Josh. I know when it's Monday it feels tough, but now Wednesday is starting out. You can start to see that weekend in sight. Hang in there. You got this.

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One of the worst feelings ever is knowing you left something on your car. He's radio. It's Josh. I'm notorious for putting cups on my roof to get everything situated and then driving off with them up there, especially coffee cups. 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

0: I can only imagine.
1: It's tough being left-handed. 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But other than that, being left-handed is pretty fine.

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0: Sometimes I'm truly amazed by the new sports that have become televised and popular. His radio, it's Josh. Gone are the days of just watching baseball, football, and soccer on TV. There's new sports around now. I mean, pickleball, of course, a craze sweeping the nation, maybe the world. I don't know, but it's on TV, and I'm like, wow, this may be more popular than tennis now. And I got to be honest, when you watch it, you know, they're closer together. The matches get more intense. It's like a slightly larger game of ping pong to me, and it's pretty fun to watch. Also, you got something like wiffle ball. I thought this was a kid's game, but now you see adults out there playing wiffle ball in these kind of tiny baseball fields, and they are throwing that thing, hitting that thing pretty hard for a plastic ball. So it's pretty incredible now seeing some of the sports that are gaining popularity in 2026.
1: Our sky remains clear through the overnight, dropping down close to 60 degrees. Ample sunshine on Wednesday, a high right around 85. Wednesday night, mainly clear, an overnight low 60s. Thursday, right back to sunshine, mid-80s. We should hang on to the mid-80s with sunny skies on Friday, and then Saturday, blue skies, sunshine, mid to upper 60s. I'm meteorologist Sally Russell with more uplifting and encouraging music next on his radio, 89.3.
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Thank you so much for listening to His Radio to start out your Wednesday. I hope the week is going well. And if it's not, I hope we can help turn that around. Plenty of uplifting and encouraging music on the way, like this from Kane, now on His Radio. You don't need

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2: There's something about getting on the floor, on your knees, before an open Bible and telling God, Lord, there is not anything in me worth sharing with anybody unless you work it in my heart. 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I don't want to make an impression. I want to make an impact. And God, if it's going to happen, it's going to have to be your life in me, through me, and not something that I have to give myself.
3: Preparing a sermon or Bible lesson and delivering it with impact is rooted in something very basic. Welcome to In Touch, the teaching ministry of Dr. Charles Stanley. We're halfway through a series that Dr. Stanley presented to a gathering of seminary students many years ago. 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
2: We began by talking about the place of prayer in the life and ministry of the servant of God, and we talked about the place of prayer in our personal life and our pastoral leadership, and this morning I want to talk about the place of prayer in our proclamation of the Word of God. And I want you to turn, if you will, to Colossians chapter 4, and let's read the second, third, and fourth verses of that chapter. Verse 2 begins, Paul said, "Devote yourselves to prayer, keeping alert in it with an attitude of thanksgiving, praying at the same time for us as well, that God may open up to us a door for the word, so that we may speak forth the mystery of Christ, for which I have also been imprisoned, in order that I may make it clear in the way I ought to speak." Now, Paul is simply saying in this passage, he says, here's my prayer request. He said, first of all, devote yourselves to prayer. That isn't just hop down, pray a little bit, and hop up and on your way, but make it a lifestyle. And he says, here are my two requests. First of all, you would pray that the doors of opportunity might be open. And secondly, you would pray that I may know how to present the truth in such a way they will hear it, understand it, and be impacted by it. So that's exactly what I want to talk about this morning, and that is this matter of the place of prayer and the proclamation of the Word of God. And I want to begin where I believe most of you are concerned, and that is praying about the opportunities to proclaim the gospel of Jesus Christ. Paul was requesting that they pray for doors of opportunity to be open. And I want to challenge you this morning. You need to begin praying now. Lord, you open your door of opportunity. Not some place that somebody else thinks ought to be, but God, where you have prepared me. Now, I want to give you a little warning. The place God opens for you to preach and proclaim the Word of God will be partially determined by the degree to which you prepare yourself to preach it. You cannot afford to be lazy, slothful, and get by. You're dealing with the souls of men. You're dealing with the will of God. You're dealing with the purpose of God, the plan of God, what He had in mind for you before you were ever born. You cannot afford to be sloppy, negligent, and with the attitude of just getting by. If you're going to pray for God to open a door of opportunity for you, you need to remember something. You cannot afford to ask God to give you a great door of opportunity unless you have given yourself away to Him as best you know how in preparing to preach the gospel. And I want to give you several illustrations of personal things that happened to me in my own life, because I think they're so apropos to what we're talking about. And Paul was saying to these Colossians, he says, you pray for doors of opportunity to be opened. And so we should pray for that, and we should ask other people to pray for us. But I want to assure you of something this morning, that first of all, if God has called you, He already has your place picked out. If you will obey Him and you will trust Him, don't worry about whether you're going to have a place to preach or not. In fact, I've never been anywhere I was particularly wanted, to be honest, except the first church. And let me give you an example. When I went to Miami, the only reason the pulpit committee asked me to preach? I had a friend of mine who had been saved under the ministry up in Fruitland. He had some cabins up there, and he got his life straightened out. He harassed, literally, the pulpit committee of the First Baptist Church of Miami so badly, they finally said, okay, George, just have him come down here and preach and let's get this over with. So I was on my way to Haiti on a mission trip and I came back through. And so my Uncle Jack was in the congregation that morning. He was lost. And God knows I preached to him for 40 minutes trying to get him saved. And so they called me and I went to Miami. But they told me afterwards, they said, the only reason we called you is to get him off our back. He worried us to death. So then I went to Bartow, Florida. Let me tell you again, I wasn't wanted. I'm trying to encourage you. You getting the message? This pulpit committee came to Bartow, Florida to hear me preach. And so I gave the invitation, walked down, people start coming forward. And I got on my knees and prayed with this fellow to be saved. There were seven members of the pulpit committee. So they left. They said, no way will we have him. Our church wouldn't be ready for that. So they walked away that Sunday and they said, we couldn't have him as the pastor. I'm going to tell you what God will do when he wants you where he wants you. That committee visited 52 different churches the next year. And here's what they told me. They said, we were here a year ago. And God has had to work on us for a year to help us realize you're the kind of man we need, not necessarily what we thought we wanted. Would you come be our pastor? God isn't expecting you to be as good as someone else. He's not going to put you in a particular place because you're eloquent, because you're an intellectual, because of all these attributes you have. He's going to place you where he has chosen to put you to serve him, no matter what the circumstances are. If you're worried about that, lay that down. Just give that to God. Forget that. And just tell God that you're giving your best in preparation. And you know at the right time, he will put you in the right place. Now, the second thing that Paul asked him to pray about was the way he preached the gospel. Listen to this. He said in verse 4, pray also in order that I may make it clear in the way I ought to speak. He says, I want you to pray not only for the place, but I want you to pray for the proclamation of the Word of God. So let's talk about that for just a moment. And I want to talk about, first of all, the priority of prayer in the preparation of the message. I believe is step number one. In preparing for a message of God, whether it is a professor who's going to teach you, or whether it is a pastor standing in the church, preparation number one is to get on your knees and to ask God to speak to your heart. Anybody can grab an outline. Anybody can grab a passage of scripture and work them out a little outline. But here's the question you have to ask yourself. Do you want to make an impression or do you want to make an impact? And those are the two things you've got to decide. Now, I want to list a danger here for you that I don't want you to forget. For God's sake, do not forget this. Here is a critical danger in preparing a sermon. And this is why many of them have no impact, but they may be impressive. Sermon preparation, whether it is going through a book and whether it is a topic or whatever it might be, but no matter what that passage is, you have no business preaching it until it has enmeshed itself into your own thinking, until God has sifted your life and your spirit and your actions and your attitudes and your habits through that truth until it becomes a part of you. And then when you speak it, those people who are listening know you are talking about something that God is doing in your life. And is it not true that our messages ought to be the expression of what God has been doing in our life all week long? If you depend on your eloquence and your abilities and your talents and your gifts, here's what's going to happen. You're going to impress some folks, and you may get along for a while. You say, well, didn't you already say that? Right. Because that is the greatest danger you have. Depending on your education, depending on your eloquence, depending on your abilities, depending on your talents, rather than depending upon God. And I plead with you in Jesus' name to prepare your sermons, at least partially, on your knees, literally. You say, well, now look, I can be just as spiritual sitting behind a desk. I believe that. But I want to tell you something. There's something about getting on the floor on your knees before an open Bible and telling God, Lord, There is not anything in me worth sharing with anybody unless you work it in my heart. And God, I wanted to make an impact. I don't want to make an impression. I want to make an impact. And God, if it's going to happen, it's going to have to be your life in me, through me, and not something that I have to give myself. Now, you have a choice. You can get along maybe in your denomination, and you can do rather well. But one of these days, you're going to have to stand before God. Amen. And friend, your denomination and what the world has said of you won't be worth anything in the presence of Jesus Christ when reality you face. And I want to plead with you in sermon preparation, don't do it sitting down and on your feet, but get on your knees and tell God, Lord, if you don't do it, it's not going to happen. So we're talking about praying in the preparation. I want to talk about praying in the proclamation. You can write this down. Prayerless preaching is powerless preaching. You can just mark that down. Prayerless preaching is going to be powerless preaching. So let me just share something with you that I say. I make it a habit to always say this before I stand up to preach. I always say, Lord, I choose death to performance and death to approval. And what that does, it cuts your pride right out from under you. And pride is devastating in the ministry. Devastating in the ministry. And some of the finest men I know, when I think about it, I could weep when I think about some of the finest men I know began to believe what folks told them. And my friend, for God's sake, don't believe what you hear about yourself. Just remember who you are. You've been made a saint by the grace of God. Privileged above all men to preach the gospel of Jesus Christ. My friend, you and I have nothing to be proud about but Jesus Christ. You cannot afford to believe what people say about you. It will destroy your ministry. I believe in the proclamation of the Word of God, the degree to which a man prays and is submissive to the Lord Jesus Christ, humbles himself before God, acknowledges Him, to that degree does his life make an impact and to no other. I want you to mark this down. You cannot separate in preaching the gospel, you cannot separate purity from power. Those two go hand in hand. You cannot separate purity from power. If there is power, there's got to be purity. Not perfection, purity. Of motivation, of life, of purpose. There have to be these two together. If there's going to be power, there's got to be purity. And I want to plead with you to ask God, Lord, make me so helpless that I can't do it without you. You can study all you want to, and that's absolutely essential. I get up on Monday morning and I study every day of the week. I can't wait for Sunday morning. But I'm going to tell you something. It's nothing but paper and ink unless the Spirit of God raises it up. And you see, people need to hear, they need to hear somebody preaching who's got something burning on the inside of them. Now, let me just share a little something with you here. The wisest thing you can do is to get somebody to pray for you while you're preaching. Now, I challenged our folks to fast and pray for a week. I said, now, what I want you to do is I'd been preaching a series on passages that dealt with prayer, and I came to fasting and prayer as the last one. I said, now, here's what I want us to fast and pray about. I want us to fast and pray, first of all, that God would clean up our lives so that whatever He wants to do with us, He'll be able to do it. So I didn't know exactly how they were going to respond to that. But I'm going to tell you what 1 week of fasting and praying will do. After 1 week of fasting and praying on Sunday morning, 81 people walked the aisle, some getting saved, some joining the church, some for other reasons. 81 people, one Sunday morning. Nothing else went on that week.

0: exciting and beautiful ways. There's no way to tell what God will do with you. If you'll just remember, you've got to pray it through and not try to manipulate it and work it out. Now, I'm going to tell you something. If you've got pride in your life, you won't do it. But if your spirit is one of humility, you will. Not enough to pray before I preach while I'm preparing, during the time, and before we proclaim it. But after the proclamation, the prayer is just as important. Let me tell you why. When you finish preaching and all these folks have told you how wonderfully well you did, you need to go somewhere right quick in your study, get on your knees, and give all of that to God. You say, well, you know, God gets all the glory. Wait a minute. You need to tell him. Amen. You need to tell him, Lord, I lay all of that before you. And I acknowledge God, I'm absolutely helpless. Listen, there have been times when I've walked away and gone back to my study and wept and wept and wept, absolutely amazed at what God had done with something that I felt was so simple, so plain. There's a mystery in preaching you'll never be able to explain. But if you want to enjoy it all of your life, you pray while you're preparing and before you're preaching, and you be sure you pray after you've preached. Now, I'm going to tell you one good reason why. Something happens to a man when he preaches all day on Sunday. He is emotionally drained. If he puts it out with all of his heart and pours it out with all that he is, he's emotionally drained. When a man gets emotionally drained, he becomes vulnerable. And when he becomes vulnerable, he becomes dangerous. And I believe there are a lot of good men who fall in the ministry because they did not realize what was happening to them on the inside. When a man gets emotionally drained, he's poured out his heart, God has just drained it all out of him. He needs to get on his knees and ask the Lord to renew him. And men get in trouble because they have emotional needs that don't get met. And instead of getting on their knees and asking God to renew them, to reinvigorate them, and trusting him to provide the way God intends for men to be provided for, and women, men get in trouble. Good men get in trouble. And they begin to look for somebody else to meet some need in their life. I want to give you a warning. You better pray while you're preparing, before you proclaim it, and after you proclaim it. I want to give you four words in conclusion. Four words. I want you to jot them down. I believe that if your ministry, if your preaching and teaching the Word of God is bathed in prayer before, during, and after, people will be able to say about your preaching these four things. First of all, that it is faithful. You're going to be faithful to the Word of God. Secondly, it's going to be fruitful. People's lives are going to be changed. You're going to make an impact. Thirdly, it will be fearless. Not for approval, not for performance. And number four, there's going to be a fervency about it. A burning, something going on inside of you they cannot deny. And that is my prayer for you as a preacher of the gospel, that it might be said of your ministry, faithful, fruitful, fearless, fervent in the work of the Lord.
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0: 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When you compare yourself to someone else, are you seeing the differences accurately? Here's a moment with Charles Stanley.
4: I was going to church one Sunday morning, and the way I used to go, I saw this rather often. One or two men, shabbily dressed, unshaven, pushing a grocery cart full of bottles or cans. And here I was dressed up in my three-piece suit, clean, well-shaven, on my way to preach the gospel in what I consider was a wonderful opportunity to preach to lots of people every Sunday. And I remember the first few Sundays I saw those guys, I thought, what a waste. One Sunday I drove up to a traffic light that doesn't normally catch me. And I stopped there, and here they came. And all of a sudden, God just did something to my heart. I thought, oh, God, there's only one reason I'm not pushing the grocery carts. Just one reason. I could be pushing the grocery carts, beer bottles and cans, unshaven, no family, no job, no future, just an existence. And the only reason I'm sitting here in this fine automobile and dressed up in these clothes and going to do the one thing I love above everything else and to be able to make a difference in somebody's life, one thing, grace. God's grace, that is the only reason. My friend, you and I have nothing to be proud about but Jesus Christ.
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7: Deceitfulness with money can destroy our testimony. Hi, I'm Chuck Bentley with My Money Life from Crown. There once was a pastor who had been leading a large church for only 3 months. His messages were an encouragement to many church members. One afternoon, he went through a checkout line at a local grocery store. He didn't recognize the cashier as a member of his church, and the cashier didn't identify himself. After leaving the store, the pastor realized he had received $20 more in change than he should have. Being in a hurry, he got in his car and went on his way. But the $20 haunted him. So the next day, he returned the money to the cashier and explained what had happened. The cashier simply took the money, saying, "Yes, I know. Thank you." But after the service the following Sunday, the pastor greeted parishioners as they left the church, and one of the hands he shook was that of the grocery cashier, who simply said, "Pastor, I now know that you believe what you preach." 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

0: His Radio Mornings with Liz and Brian. Do you hear about that wedding?
1: No. should I be excited about it?
0: Well, it was just a reunion of one of our favorite TV shows. At least my favorite TV show. And so one of the characters, one of the stars, got married, and we'll talk about that.
1: Okay, coming up about 6:40, a wedding. Wee-ha! I'm so excited.
0: I know you are.
2: Sunshine today, high this afternoon will be right around the middle 80s. Clear skies, upper 50s overnight. Wednesday, right back to sunshine. Our high on Wednesday, into the middle 80s. Thursday, sunny skies, a high right around the mid 80s. Friday, lots of sun, mid 80s, and then much cooler Saturday, only in the mid to upper 60s, mid 60s Sunday. I'm meteorologist Sally Russell with more uplifting and encouraging music next on His Radio 89.3.
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4: Hey, I'm Season, and I'm a joy bringer. When no one is looking and I'm all alone in my house, I often find myself dancing. Yep, that's right. When I have the whole place to myself, I sing and dance like a fool. There's something that triggers in me, and I can't help it. Sometimes my joy's just gotta dance. What makes you do the happy dance? Psalm 30:11 says, "You have turned my mourning into dancing. You have taken away my clothes of mourning and clothed me with joy, that I might sing praises to you and not be silent. Oh, Lord my God, I will give you thanks forever." The rescue, provision, and love of the Lord is so good that when we stop to consider it, we often are moved to just dance. But if you've never danced for joy, I want to encourage you. Let it rip. When no one is looking, begin to think about what the Lord has done for you and get your groove on. You're not too cool to celebrate God's goodness. I'm Season, and I'm a joy bringer.
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6: For some parents, it's difficult saying no. For others, it's too easy saying no. Well, what kind of parent are you? I like saying yes, but unfortunately, I say no a lot more than I'd like to. Are you the kind of parent who won't say no because you're afraid your kids won't like you? Who doesn't want their kids to like them? I know I do. But the reality is, if we're going to be good parents, we've got to be willing to say no once in a while, especially in those formative years. If we don't, our kids are going to grow up with an entitlement mentality, lacking respect for authority. We can create a monster. Do you have a monster? No, maybe the best medicine. Read Hebrews 12.
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0: You ever feel so tired, just so tired, and it's just all over you? 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
1: Yeah, in fact, just recently, but Brian and I, we found something that we want to share with you, and it made us feel better. I'm going to just say it. We had a few tears.
0: Yeah, we did.
1: But it was tears, just feeling like God hears me and sees me. So we'll share that with you coming up at 7:10.

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0: with Liz and Brian.

0: I'm ready.
1: Can you hear me?
0: Yes, I can hear you.
1: All right.
0: Okay, we're playing in a new field today.
1: We are.
0: This is amazing.
1: This is brand new. We got the brand new studio. And it's a monumental morning here at his radio.
0: Okay, so if you hear some things that are a little different or a little weird, just join us for the ride. It's going to be so much fun. And thank you to all of our engineers.
1: Oh, my gosh. They've been working so hard.
0: Right? Avery, Hammy, Dylan, Trey, Roger. They have really, really worked hard all night long. So, yay!
1: Scott Watson, are you with us?
2: I am here. Can you hear me?
1: Yeah, we can hear you.
2: Awesome.
1: You are loud and proud all over his radio land. So we got you, buddy. Hey, 603, what are people talking about today?
2: Well, Six Flags has temporarily shut down a total of 9 roller coasters across 6 amusement parks after that accident at Six Flags over Georgia. Police now say a 42-year-old man was the one who fell from the Goliath roller coaster on Monday. Several others injured. The precautionary closures also include 2 rides at Carowinds and Charlotte. Investigators are working to determine what went wrong. A new study finds 1 in 6 American teenagers experiences moderate to severe anxiety symptoms, but many aren't getting help. Researchers found nearly half of teens with severe anxiety had not sought treatment in the last year and met criteria for severe depression. Girls were nearly twice as likely as boys to report severe symptoms. More than 112,000 bottles of Amazon brand extra strength acetaminophen are now being recalled nationwide after customers reported discolored tablets. That recall affects 500 milligram caplets sold in bottles of 200, 500, and 1,000. The FDA has not yet classified the health risk. Spartanburg police are asking for the public's help identifying people suspected of vandalizing trail cameras. Investigators are seeking information about those involved and are encouraging anyone who recognizes the individuals or knows anything about the incident to contact police. Authorities are hoping tips from the community will help identify those responsible and prevent further damage. I'm Scott Watson. His radio news and weather courtesy of Big Air Trampoline.
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5: Sunny sky today, a high this afternoon in the mid to upper 80s, nice and clear tonight, and overnight low will drop down into the low 60s. Returning to sunshine on Thursday with a high near 85. Back to sunshine Friday, a high right around 85 degrees and mid 60s with the high on Saturday. Sunday, lots of sunshine, a high in the low 60s. I'm meteorologist Sally Russell with more lipstick and encouraging music next on His Radio 89.3.
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0: tonight. I'm calling it a monumental morning.
1: Yes, it is.
0: This is Radio Mornings with Liz and Brian.
1: Yeah, so we found out yesterday that we may be in our new studio this morning. And lo and behold, there we are. Here we are!
0: We are here in the brand new studio this morning. So we have so many folks to thank. We have Trey and Ted and Mitch and Hammy and Avery and Dylan. And man, just so excited. This studio... I was thinking about it this morning coming in. This studio was kind of the vision of Rob Dempsey.
1: Yeah, the brainchild, absolutely.
0: And I think about legacies. And so every day we walk into the studio, this was kind of his vision, what he was seeing. And so it's taken a while to get here, but we're just so excited. This morning may be a little wonky and white, but that's all right. But you're just celebrate with us because this is a celebration morning.
1: Right. And you had a part in this, praying for it with your gifts of support. You helped put us here. You know, we were talking, I think, last week during Share-a-thon that the board that we had been using was 30 years old, I think, when
0: probably. So,
1: but it had been well used beforehand. So very good stewards of the gifts that we have. But it's a brand new day.
0: I'm just going to look at Avery and just because he could shake his head. Does that old board belong in the Smithsonian? Maybe. So, man, we've got the new controls, the new board and everything. So we're just excited. You guys are along with the ride here. It's his Radio Mornings with Liz and Brian.
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0: You're ready, aren't you?
1: Yeah.
0: You're singing along.
1: I'm so excited.
0: This is Radio Mornings with Liz and Brian.
1: Yeah. We are in the new studio. It's amazing. And like Brian said, it has the new studio smell to it.
0: It's got some kind of smell.
1: Oh,
0: is that what
1: my
0: it is, the new studio smell?
1: Yeah, okay. Maybe.
0: It is. It's amazing. And we just want to thank you. I mean, man, back a couple of years ago when they had we had the building process underway, project underway, you gave to that, and you gave to this new studio as well. And so this is day number one of being in the new studio, so we're excited about it.
1: Yeah, and if you want to take a look, kind of see what's going on, you can always watch his Radio Plus and also follow us on Instagram. We're going to have some, and on all of our socials, we're going to have some pictures up as well, the new studio.
0: Yeah, we're so grateful for you. 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But it is an exciting morning. As, man, we're hanging out with you in New Digs.
2: Sunny sky today. A high this afternoon in the mid to upper 80s. Nice and clear tonight. And overnight low will drop down into the low 60s. Returning to sunshine on Thursday with a high near 85. Back to sunshine Friday. A high right around 85 degrees and mid 60s with the high on Saturday. Sunday, lots of sunshine. A high in the low 60s. I'm meteorologist Sally Russell with more lipstick and encouraging music next on His Radio 89.3.
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1: Another great show coming to the Upstate. Hey, it's Liz, His Radio Mornings with Liz and Brian. Josh Baldwin is going to be in town. Greenville First Assembly. Now, that show is Friday, October 23rd. His Radio's Bump Patrol is going to be there. And tickets at hisradio.com.

0: And that is a great prayer for today. Devil, get behind me. It's Iz Radio Mornings with Liz and Brian in the brand new studio today. So we're excited about that. Usually we connect with Linda Morrison, but working out some tech issues still. So we'll have her back next Wednesday with us. But I want you to know, anytime you need prayer, call or text the Iz Radio prayer line. It's 866-987-PRAY. It's 866-987-7729.
1: All right. We have a couple of prayer requests. One is from Jim, or for Jim. He has more nodules along lungs and his liver, and it's still preventing him from getting treatment for kidney cancer. And of course, we know that Pope Leo had a nodule removed from his lung yesterday, and they found that he has lung cancer as well. Andrea, not doing well. Doctors say her days are limited. So praying for her young children to be at peace and turn to Jesus. Bonnie's sister was put on a ventilator Monday, and she's in the ICU for pneumonia and influenza. So Bonnie is asking for prayer. And Psalm 23, 4 through 6 really gives us some peace. It says, though I walk through the valley of the shadow of death, I will fear no evil, for you are with me. Your rod and thy staff comfort me. You prepare a table before me in the presence of my enemies. You anoint my head with oil, and my cup runs over. Surely goodness and mercy shall follow me all the days of my life, and I will dwell in the house of the Lord forever. Father God, we love you and we thank you. We thank you for your goodness, for your provision. God, we just thank you for who you are. We thank you for your goodness and your righteousness and your leading of us. God, we lay these prayer requests before you from Jim and Andrea and Bonnie. You know their prayer requests. And also for those that are listening right now that have prayer requests of their own, something in their life is going on with their prodigal or finances or job related or anxiety, depression, stress. God, we just ask that you bring healing, but honestly, just bring peace in this moment, peace that they know that you are forever with them. God, we love you and lay it before you. It's in your Son's name we pray. Amen.

0: It's his radio mornings with Liz and Brian. How you doing? You're planning out stuff you want already, right?
1: Yeah. For the new studio?
0: Yeah, we're in a brand new studio this morning. Yeah. If you're watching His Radio Plus, this is so exciting. It's been years in the works and plans and meetings. And man, we're just so excited to be here. And
1: for the first day.
0: We're taking it like on a test drive today.
1: I know. So I have a list so far. Mm-hmm. I need a clock.
0: Why?
1: Just a little one. Just.
0: Don't you have your phone?
1: Yeah,
0: don't
1: but.
0: Don't you have your computer?
1: Yeah, but. Don't you,
0: have a watch?
1: Yeah, but I need a little clock. Just a little guy.
0: Man.
1: Just a little guy.
0: Okay.
1: Then I need some sort of hutch behind me or something so that I can decorate seasonally. Because there's a big open space and shadows behind me. So Brian, just to give you a word picture here,
0: mm-hmm.
1: Behind Brian, there is a very large monitor. And it has our logo, and it's seasonal, right? Yeah. Right now, there's leaves falling. If you're watching His Radio Plus, you can see this.
0: So just take a big picture of it, make a poster, and put it behind you.
1: No, because I have a window behind me as well.
0: Oh, okay.
1: Okay? And people, like...
0: So, like, if Paul walks by there right now and waves,
1: right,
0: we'll
1: and
0: see
1: waves.
0: Him.
1: Where's Paul?
0: Where in the world is Paul McCosco?
1: Right. So he's behind us, mm-hmm. so you can see. And you can see anybody, which is fine.
0: Mm-hmm.
1: But just to decorate behind me.
0: Okay.
1: I feel like there's some dead space back there.
0: Well, we're getting some kinks worked out.
1: Yes.
0: And so this is all a part of, and so we're so excited about that. Coming up just a few minutes, there's a big wedding you're all excited about.
1: Yeah.
0: And we're going to share about that because, is it guys? I think it's just a woman thing where they just get excited about weddings.
1: I love seeing weddings, and especially, like, if you watch a television show and... somebody gets married and all of the cast comes back for it, or most of the cast. It's just cool. It's cool to see them in real life.
0: Okay, so that's coming up in just a few minutes as Radio Mornings with Liz and Brian.
2: Sunny sky today. A high this afternoon in the mid to upper 80s. Nice and clear tonight. And overnight low will drop down into the low 60s. Returning to sunshine on Thursday with a high near 85. Back to sunshine Friday, a high right around 85 degrees and mid-60s for the high on Saturday. Sunday, lots of sunshine, a high in the low 60s. I'm Mitch Routledge's Sally Russell with more Lipstick and Encourage music next on His Radio 89.3.
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0: His Radio Mornings with Liz and Brian. Okay, so there was a wedding.
1: Okay, who got married?
0: His name is Giovanni Cairo.
1: I have no idea who that is.
0: So if you watch The Chosen, he plays Thaddeus.
1: Okay. Was that the one that was, and they built the tree? No, that was Zacchaeus. It was different. Thaddeus. Okay. So Thaddeus and The Chosen got married. So why you were so excited about that?
0: Well, because I saw that he had gotten married, and I was like, oh, that's cool. And it's not that I didn't care, but I wasn't fully invested yet. Mm-hmm. And then I saw Lil James, and I saw...
1: Lil James Tucker?
0: No. Lil James, because there's Big James and Lil James.
1: You gotta realize I'm
0: in The Chosen.
1: I have not. I was like about three seasons in, and it's been a while since I've watched it, so I don't know these characters.
0: Okay,
1: so,
0: well, Sons of Thunder.
1: Okay,
0: is Big James right and John?
1: Okay.
0: Then there's Little James, who is another disciple. Who's James?
1: Gotcha.
0: Okay, so they were there, and then you had Jonathan Roumie.
1: Oh, that's Jesus.
0: Who plays Jesus. Yeah. And it was just really cool to see just all the different characters out of character, living life, loving life. And it was a lot of fun.
1: Celebrating Giovanni's marriage.
0: Yeah.
1: Okay.
0: So it was very cool. And they keep posting more and more about how they played these games. And Little James was trying to break a plate or something with his head.
1: Because when it debuts in November, this is the final season, right?
0: No, this is season six.
1: Okay, there's
0: going to be seven seasons.
1: Okay, so there's two more seasons.
0: Yes.
1: Yeah, so they've already filmed
0: everything.
1: Okay.
0: Right. So we'll get season six November 15th.
1: Mm-hmm.
0: And then season seven, obviously, we don't have a date yet.
1: Are you kind of upset you didn't get invited to the wedding?
0: Maybe a little, but I'll just keep that on the inside.

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2: Hey, Liz. How you doing, Liz?
3: I'm good.
2: How you doing, Liz? How you doing?
3: How you doing, Brian?
2: I'm all right.
3: We're in a new studio this morning. So if you're watching His Radio Plus and you're like, well, that looks different.
2: Mm-hmm.
3: And they look different.
2: Yep.
3: Then you are exactly correct.
2: It's because we are different.
3: Yeah, we're in a new studio.
2: Yeah, and, getting the kinks worked out, the bugs worked out and everything. But, man, we're just so excited to be here and just so many people to say thanks. You are the ones we want to say thank you to for helping us to get into this brand new studio. It is 7 o'clock. We're going to check in with Scott Watson and see what people are talking about today.
4: Well, Six Flags has temporarily shut down a total of 9 roller coasters now across 6 amusement parks after that accident at Six Flags Over Georgia. Police now say a 42-year-old man was the one who fell from the Goliath roller coaster on Monday. Several others were injured. The precautionary closures also include 2 rides at Carowinds in Charlotte. Investigators continue to work to determine what went wrong. Researchers are worried that artificial intelligence could soon pose a new threat to your smart home devices. AI company Anthropic says self-replicating programs called AI worms may be just months away from spreading across internet-connected televisions, appliances, and even security cameras. Experts are warning these programs could multiply without human control, making them difficult to stop. Researchers are urging stronger cybersecurity protections before that threat becomes reality. A Minnesota man has won California's annual World Championship Pumpkin Weigh-Off with a giant pumpkin named Rocky, weighing in at 2,389 pounds. The man drove 35 hours to enter that competition, earning his 5th championship and more than $21,000 in prize money. Rocky, 2-plus-ton pumpkin, is about the size of a small car and will be showcased at this weekend's Pumpkin Festival. A leadership change is coming to one of the upstate's leading charitable organizations. The president of the Community Foundation of Greenville has announced plans to step down next year. The foundation works with donors to support local nonprofits, education, and community needs throughout Greenville County. The announcement begins a transition period as the organization prepares to select its next leader. I'm Scott Watson. His Radio News and Weather, courtesy of Big Air Trampoline.
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7: Sunny sky today, a high this afternoon, mid to upper 80s, nice and clear tonight, and overnight low will drop down into the low 60s. Returning to sunshine on Thursday with a high near 85. Back to sunshine Friday, a high right around 85 degrees and mid 60s for the high on Saturday. Sunday, lots of sunshine, a high in the low 60s. I'm meteorologist Sally Russell with more lift-taking encouraging music next on His Radio 89.3.
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3: Brian and I are going to be there. 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We'd love to see you. Hey, it's Liz, His Radio Mornings with Liz and Brian, His Radio 89.3. 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

0: So something that we shared yesterday morning, right before we got off the air, it says Radio Mornings with Liz and Brian.
1: Yeah, and we had such tremendous response to it. We felt like it was just something that needed to be shared because it just kind of hit for a lot of people. And this is something that I ran across Monday evening, and it had been just kind of a long, kind of a hard day. And it was on social media, and it's from a woman named Alicia Trask. And I just wanted to share it with you because of the way it made me feel. So this is a dialogue between, let's say, you and God. Brian is going to play the part of God in this. So we'll start it out. Dear God, I'm tired.
0: I know.
1: No, I mean really tired. Like not the kind of tired that goes away after a good night's sleep. I'm tired of thinking about everything. I'm tired of trying to be patient, trying to be kind, trying to do the right thing.
0: You don't have to explain your exhaustion to me.
1: But I have so much to be grateful for.
0: I know.
1: So why does it all feel so heavy?
0: Because gratitude doesn't make you incapable of getting tired.
1: Well, I feel like I should be handling things better.
0: Well, who told you that?
1: I don't know. I mean, I just thought by now I'd just be better at all of this.
0: What, at being human?
1: At not letting everything get to me. And better at trusting you and at not worrying so much.
0: My child, trusting me doesn't mean you'll never feel overwhelmed. Sometimes trusting me looks like coming here with absolutely nothing left to give.
1: Well, that's pretty much all I've got tonight.
0: Then that's enough.
1: I don't even know what to pray for.
0: Then don't ask for anything. Just stay for a while.
1: And do what?
0: Nothing.
1: Nothing?
0: You spend so much of your life trying to be everything everyone needs. You come to me with a list of things to fix and people to help and ways you think you need to improve. But you know what I love?
1: What?
0: When you come not because you're tired, when you stop trying to make our time together productive, when you remember that you're not another problem I need to solve. My child, sometimes I just want you to let me be your father.
1: So I can just sit here?
0: Of course.
1: Even if I fall asleep?
0: Even then.

0: righteousness. Oh God, how I need you.
1: Your morning brew is up to you.
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0: perfectly. It's his radio mornings with Liz and Brian.
1: So we just had a conversation with God. That is something that a young woman named Alicia Trask put together and ran across it the other night. Immediately sent it to Brian because, you know, we had both had really long, hard days, and it's all about just that exhaustion.
0: Yeah.
1: Like, it's not like you've worked out or done lots of manual labor or anything like that. You're just exhausted from life, like being there for everybody.
0: Yeah, there was a song years ago I remember. It says, "Sometimes living takes the life out of me."
1: Oh, sure.
0: And I was like, oh, yeah. And so when you sent that, it was like such the perfect time. I know you needed it. I needed it as well. We shared it yesterday. We got such a just huge response. We shared it again, and you've been texting in and talking about it.
1: Yeah. Yvonne said, thank you. That was beautiful. I so needed it. Denise said, thank you. I needed that this morning. Heather, she said, I am a single mama. She said, so thankful for what

0: up in just a little bit as well. Now, I don't have the keyword set up quite yet. Give me about 5 minutes.
1: Okay.
0: And we'll have that keyword.
1: And about 8:10 or so, we'll share it again.
0: Yes, so exactly.
1: If you're be able to listen at that time. So we'll share that again. Just you're tired, you're wore out, and you're just talking to your father.
2: Sunny sky today. A high this afternoon in the mid to upper 80s. Nice and clear tonight. And overnight low will drop down into the low 60s. Returning to sunshine on Thursday with a high near 85. Back to sunshine Friday. A high right around 85 degrees and mid 60s for the high on Saturday. Sunday, lots of sunshine. A high in the low 60s. I'm meteorologist Sally Russell with more Lifty Giving Birds music next on his radio 89.3.
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1: All right, you are going to be so excited because the Great Pumpkin Charlie Brown is going to be streaming.
0: Yeah, I'm excited. They took it off free TV. I mean, I'm upset that it's all free TV and you have to sign up. And oh no, it's a free trial. Yeah. So
1: okay. So
0: wah.
1: Wow, you sound like Charlie Brown's teacher. Thank you for that. October 17th and 18th. That's this weekend, Saturday and Sunday. You can stream it for free on Apple TV. Brian is not wrong in that you do have to sign up for the free trial, and that means you have to remember to turn off said free trial.
0: Yeah, or you get charged for free trial, right?
1: Yes. So, okay. Here's something that may make you a little happier.
0: Okay.
1: Aldi? Do you shop Aldi? He doesn't shop. Okay.
0: I told you, hold on. Not giving no grocery store no quarter. I'm not going to. Have you not? We've had this conversation before. That I'm not going to give a quarter for a shopping cart. They're free everywhere else.
1: They give it back to you.
0: I don't care. It's streaming. It's the peanuts right there. Oh, sure. It's just a trial, but you get it back and it's free. No.
1: Good grief.
0: Don't charge me no quarter for no buggy.
1: Good grief. Okay, just take your own bags in and just hold everything because you can feed your family Thanksgiving dinner for $39.
0: That's cool.
1: Yeah, I think it is. And it's for 10 people.
0: How much was it again?
1: $39.
0: And a quarter.
1: Okay. $39.25.
0: Mm-hmm.
1: Big deal.
0: Okay.
1: But you get a 16-pound turkey. A 16-pound turkey.
0: All right.
1: And then you get frozen peas, sweet potatoes, cranberries, rolls, the Hawaiian rolls. Yeah.
0: Okay.
1: Okay, here's the only drawback. You get stuffing and not dressing. I'm out. Sorry, Aldi.
0: It's the same thing.
1: No, it is.
0: It's
1: so
0: not.
1: It's
0: the same thing.
1: Nope.
0: It's the same thing.
1: No,
0: what are you worried about?
1: No, West Virginia boy, it is not. Stuffing?
0: Wow.
1: Totally different.
0: Here's what I'm learning today. You think she's a delicate flower? She not.
1: No, you didn't.

0: faithful for you.
1: You sure wanted to, didn't you?
2: I did. I wanted to sing it.
1: All right. You told me what? It's His Radio Mornings with Liz and Brian.
2: I told you dressing and stuffing, not the same thing. So we got a couple.
1: Stuffing, I know, is what you put in the bird. I get that.
2: No.
1: Yes.
2: Yes, it is. But
1: why
2: totally
1: would you not
2: different.
1: Call it stuffing if you don't put it inside the bird? Stuffing.
2: Because they're.
1: Stuffing.
2: Because,
1: stuffing.
2: Oh. Because they're different things. So one is made with breadcrumbs and one is made with, say it with me, everybody, cornbread. Cornbread. Cornbread. That is your dressing. Okay, so let me tell you. Pam said telling a Southern girl stuffing and dressing are the same thing. Those are fighting words, Brian. That's according to Pam.
1: All right,
2: yes,
1: Pam.
2: Ma'am. Thank you.
1: Sorry about that.
2: Diana said,
1: not in the mood for a fight.
2: Sure. Said, I'm with you on the dressing, not stuffing, Liz. They do not, she put it in all caps, they do not taste the same. And dressing is what I grew up on, thanks to my granny.
1: Okay.
2: So my mom from Ohio.
1: I love the little stovetop. What is that, stuffing? Dressing. What's wrong?
2: You don't want to know what I think. I don't care for it.
1: It's what I grew up with.
2: At all. Really?
1: Yes.
2: Mama E. I don't think Mama E made you stovetop.
1: She sure did.
2: Well, she was probably busy making all the other stuff,
1: mm-hmm.
2: right?
1: Yep, I guess.
2: So my mom, because she's from Ohio, would make, she called it Yankee stuffing. And it was with breadcrumbs and mm-hmm. celery.
1: Mm. Oh, that's pretty good.
2: Ugh.
1: I would eat that.
2: Ugh. And then she would.
1: That's stuffing, but you're saying dressing is cornbread.
2: Yes,
1: right? Okay.
2: Yes. So she would use cornbread. No, she would use cornbread, and it would be sage cornbread. You put sage in it. See, I do that now, too.
1: What is sage?
2: It's an herb.
1: Why do you put an herb in your cornbread for?
2: Friend.
1: What? Yes.
2: You have to put herbs and spices in your... What do you eat? I know your wife does not cook you vanilla food. I know this. Just plain...
1: Is this like the kernel, 27 herbs and spices.
2: I bet sage is in there somewhere.
1: All right. Okay, all right.
2: Okay, so Kent said, no, stuffing can have cornbread.
1: See, Kent's
2: come
1: like
2: on,
1: me.
2: Kent.
1: Come
2: and
1: on.
2: He is a former chef, so I guess it can.
1: Okay.
2: But I don't...
1: Are you going to go against a former chef right now, this morning? This morning, His Radio Mornings, against a chef.
2: Ben shaking his head too, so yes.
1: All right,
2: He
1: Ben.
2: And I are both like...
1: What do you think of Ben? Come on, man.
3: You don't want to know what I'm thinking.
1: Well, why? And I want to know now.
3: I mean, cornbread is where it's at, and stuffing needs to be separate. I think that's the end of the conversation.
2: And it needs to be on somebody else's table. I'm just saying.
1: Okay. Wow. All right. Well, once again, I've proved to be wrong.
4: Sunny sky today. A high this afternoon in the mid to upper 80s. Nice and clear tonight. And overnight low will drop down into the low 60s. Returning to sunshine on Thursday with a high near 85. Back to sunshine Friday, a high right around 85 degrees and mid-60s for the high on Saturday. Sunday, lots of sunshine, a high in the low 60s. I'm meteorologist Sally Russell with more lipstick and encouraging music next on His Radio 89.3.
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2: We're going to be trunking or treating in Liberty. Hey, it's Liz, His Radio Mornings with Liz and Brian, His Radio 89.3. So it's Saturday, October 31st, Pickens Library parking lot in Liberty. And the Fun Patrol is going to be there too, passing out candy starting at 3.

0: One in the same, it seems like. It's His Radio Mornings with Liz and Brian.
1: Yeah, stuffing and dressing. We've been talking about that. But let's go back to sage. Because sage is so key when it comes to anything Thanksgiving, I think. The herbs and the spices. Right, Scott can weigh in on this. He was talking about this.
2: Sage is like the universal flavor of Thanksgiving to me. I can't think of Thanksgiving food without sage because it's in so many different foods that we eat.
1: Yeah, and like I'll use it to baste the turkey.
0: Okay.
1: Because like you use butter, salt, pepper, right? Then I've got a little, well, not a little sage. I actually put a little healthy dash in there. And then you stuff the bird. I don't know what you put in yours, but I put lemon, onion, garlic, sage. I think that's all. Maybe thyme, maybe a little thyme.
2: I've put like fruit in the turkey before too, like apples.
1: I haven't done an apple.
2: Oranges, yeah. And I smoke my turkey on my egg outside. So I rub the crust, you know, with some of those herbs like sage and thyme and rosemary and all that stuff too. I just love sage. It's so good.
1: I do too. Brian's like over here so like, much. Oh my grief. So, okay, I got to ask Scott this. Do you pull the skin up and put the butter and all the stuff up under there?
2: Yes, you got to.
1: You got
2: that
1: to.
2: Makes it good.
1: And why is it? I can't ever remember where to put the meat thermometer. Like, I know kind of, but we have to watch the Butterball video every single year.
2: Yeah, there is this place, they say, I guess, in the thigh somewhere.
1: Yeah.
2: Somewhere in there, yeah.
1: Sir, Brian?
0: It's October the 14th. Why are we talking about this now?
1: Because, as we said a month ago, the texts are already going around. Like, where are we going to get together? Who's going to be there? How much do I need to prepare?
0: Mm.
1: And
0: it just sounds like to me, just me, you've got too much
1: time
0: on your hands.

0: a renewed sense of faith,
1: and a stronger relationship with God
0: could be just a song away.
1: Uplifting and encouraging. His Radio.

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1: 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His radio. Good morning. It's His Radio Mornings
0: with Liz and Brian.
2: Hey, good morning, good morning, good morning. Hey, it's day number one in like the brand new His Radio studio. We're so excited, so excited.
3: So excited. And you can see the new look of His Radio on His Radio Plus.
2: Mm-hmm.
3: You can see the new digs, a little bit of the new digs.
2: Yeah.
3: Right? We're probably going to do a tour or something like that on, or some pictures on social in a little bit,
2: okay.
3: I think.
2: Yeah.
3: Mr. Paul McCosco is working on that.
2: He's been working hard, working hard. Everybody's been working hard, hard this morning. So we are just so excited. What are you looking at?
3: I was looking at Paul. He made no response whatsoever.
2: Okay.
3: So he's like, I'm not working on that.
2: He's working hard. It is 8 o'clock. Speaking of working hard for his money, Scott Watson, what are people talking about today?
4: Well, Six Flags has temporarily shut down a total now of 9 roller coasters across 6 amusement parks after that accident at Six Flags over Georgia. Police now say a 42-year-old man was the one who fell from that Goliath roller coaster on Monday. Several others were injured. The precautionary closures also include 2 rides at Carowinds in Charlotte. Investigators are working to determine what went wrong. There's a new study out finding 1 in 6 American teenagers experiences moderate to severe anxiety symptoms, but many aren't getting help. Researchers found nearly half of teens with severe anxiety had not sought treatment in the last year and met criteria for severe depression. Girls were nearly twice as likely as boys to report severe symptoms. More than 112,000 bottles of Amazon brand extra strength acetaminophen are being now recalled nationwide after customers reported discolored tablets. That recall affects 500 milligram caplets sold in bottles of 200, 500, and 1,000. The FDA has not yet classified the health risk. A leadership change is coming to one of the upstate's leading charitable organizations. The president of the Community Foundation of Greenville has announced plans to step down next year. The foundation works with donors to support local nonprofits, education, and community needs throughout Greenville County. The announcement begins a transition period as the organization prepares to select its next leader. I'm Scott Watson. His Radio News and Weather, courtesy of Big Air Trampoline.
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7: Sunny sky today, a high this afternoon in the mid to upper 80s, nice and clear tonight, and overnight low will drop down into the low 60s. Returning to sunshine on Thursday with a high near 85. Back to sunshine Friday, a high right around 85 degrees and mid 60s with the high on Saturday. Sunday, lots of sunshine, a high in the low 60s. I'm Mitch Routledge, Sally Russell, with more lipstick and encouraging music next on His Radio 89.3.
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0: So I don't know about you, but some days you just feel overwhelmed and you are exhausted. And it's not like you did manual labor or anything like that. It's Radio Mornings with Liz and Brian. But I know on Monday, I was just exhausted mentally, spiritually, physically, everything. And I knew Brian was feeling the same way. My husband was feeling the same way as well. And I ran across something that we shared yesterday morning, had such a response to it. We shared it again earlier today and had a request to do it again. So we're going to do that. It's Conversation with God When You're Tired. And this is by Alicia Trask. And so what's going to happen is Brian is going to do the voice of God, and then I'll do the voice of us, you know, that we're so tired.
1: The conversation, yeah.
0: And if you want a copy of it, what you can do is text the word tired to 800-447-7234, and we will send you a link to that post.
1: Okay.
0: Okay. Dear God, I'm tired.
1: I know.
0: No, I mean really tired. Like, not the kind of tired that goes away after a good night's sleep. I'm tired of thinking about everything. I'm tired of trying to be patient, trying to be kind, and just tired of doing the right thing.
1: You don't have to explain your exhaustion to me.
0: But I have so much to be grateful for.
1: I know.
0: So why does everything feel so heavy?
1: Because gratitude doesn't make you incapable of getting tired.
0: But I feel like I should be handling things better.
1: Who told you that?
0: I don't know. I just thought I'd be better at all of this by now.
1: At being human?
0: Well, at not letting everything get to me. And at trusting you and not worrying so much.
1: Oh, my child. Trusting me doesn't mean you'll never feel overwhelmed. Sometimes trusting me looks like coming here with absolutely nothing left to give.
0: Well, that's pretty much all I've got tonight.
1: And you know that's enough.
0: I don't even know what to pray for.
1: Then don't ask for anything. Just stay a little while.
0: And do what?
1: Nothing.
0: Nothing?
1: Yeah, you spend so much of your life trying to be everything everyone needs. You come to me with a list of things to fix, people to help, and ways you think you need to improve. But you know what I love?
0: What?
1: When you come here, not because you're tired. When you stop trying to make our time together productive, when you remember that you're not another problem I need you to solve, you're my child. And sometimes I just want you to let me be your father.
0: So I can just sit here?
1: Of course.
0: Even if I fall asleep?
1: Especially then.

0: Gotcha. First time in the new studio. It's his Radio Mornings with Liz and Brian.
1: So I'm in the Lowe's the other day. And my husband, I can't
0: grocery
1: remember.
0: Grocery store or the home improvement?
1: No, place? Home improvement.
0: Okay.
1: So the husband's looking for something. I said, I'm going to go look at the Christmas decoration. So I walk over there and, just get you in the spirit,
0: it's
1: right?
0: It's October the 14th.
1: I get it. But I go down this aisle and it was like a walk into my childhood. Do you remember the snowmen and Santa Claus, like plastic characters that used to be on people's front lawns, on their porches? Those are called blow molds. And
0: they're not inflatables?
1: Or just, you don't... They're plastic. They're like a hard plastic. Mm. And you'd put the light like in the bottom or kind of in the back, I guess.
0: Okay.
1: So they would light up at night.
0: All right.
1: They're back in a huge way. I'm saying one

0: How many times did Joey tell you no, your husband?
1: You know what? He's got to stop doing that.
0: Well, no. I mean, he doesn't have to stop doing that.
1: He's got to stop saying no to everything.
0: Oh, no.
1: But it was honestly like I just stood there for a minute and all the memories just came flooding back.
0: Okay.
1: Just thinking about grandparents that had those things, you know, on their porch. And I remember we had them in the front yard and, you know, a wind or a storm would come up and Rudolph would be halfway across the yard. And just, it was just a really good feeling.
0: Oh, yes. Nothing like those Christmas memories where Rudolph ended down three houses away from us and ran over four children.
1: Oh, you were in our neighborhood.
0: Yeah, I was there.
2: Okay. Sunny sky today. A high this afternoon in the mid to upper 80s. Nice and clear tonight. And overnight low will drop down into the low 60s. Returning to sunshine on Thursday with a high near 85. Back to sunshine Friday, a high right around 85 degrees and mid 60s with the high on Saturday. Sunday, lots of sunshine, a high in the low 60s. I'm meteorologist Sally Russell with more Lipstick Giving Birds music next on His Radio 89.3.
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0: You're all about singing today, aren't you?
1: Yeah, I am so excited to be in this new studio. Yes, it's His Radio Mornings with Liz and Brian from a brand new studio.
0: Yeah, and but I just got to remind you.
1: Baby, that is not your path.
0: So Just remember that. Just as you start to sing that.
1: Baby, that is not. And it's me telling me that.
0: I know.
1: Right.
0: So the thing about, I love how people think they're discovering things that have always been around. Like, oh, ice cream floats are a brand new thing. And they've been around forever.
1: Oh, at least what, since the 40s, maybe?
0: I would think so, since probably the soda shops and stuff like that used to do them. And so Dr. Pepper is going to drop a brand new flavor next year, their ice cream float flavor.
1: Yeah, so. Dr. Pepper ice cream float. Here's how they describe it. So it's Dr. Pepper with an indulgent, creamy sip brimming with butterscotch and caramel notes.
0: Does that sell you right there on
1: No, not at all. I am not a fan of ice cream floats. At all.
0: Root beer float?
1: No.
0: Coke float?
1: Nope.
0: Sprite float?
1: Nothing.
0: Really not either.
1: Yeah, it's like a dirty soda.
0: Yeah.
1: I don't like the dirty sodas.
0: Sometimes, I remember as a kid, I would get them. I'm like, these are all right, but no, not really. I'll either want my soda or I want my ice cream.
1: Thank you.
0: I don't want them combined.
1: Cake and ice cream? Every day.
0: Mix them together?
1: Yeah.
0: Sure.
1: Right?
0: Yeah.
1: Soda and ice cream?
0: Yeah.
1: No, thank you very much.

0: I guess you weren't chosen to attend. His Radio Mornings with Liz and Brian.
1: I know, I'm kind of sad about it.
0: You're rolling your eyes at me? Is that what you're doing?
1: Oh, no, no, no. I'm like, oh, no, I'm sad.
0: Chosen to attend.
1: Because Giovanni Cairo, who is the actor who plays Thaddeus on The Chosen, so one of the disciples,
2: okay,
1: one of Jesus' followers, mm-hmm, he got married just recently. I think it was over the weekend. And so they've started posting some of the videos and some of the pictures. And so I was kind of like, oh, that's nice. And then I realized Jonathan Rumi is in the back.
0: Oh, okay.
1: And it was like, okay, the cast of The Chosen. I don't think everybody showed up, but I want to say not only Jonathan Rumi, but the actor who plays Lil James was there, the actor who plays John. I'm pretty sure I saw Judas there.
0: Okay.
1: Well, the actor who plays Judas.
0: Yeah, I was going to say, I don't think Judas showed
1: up. Judas didn't show up because they were like,
0: actor,
1: you're not on the list,
0: yeah,
1: buddy.
0: Yeah.
1: But it was fun just to kind of see them, you know, out of character and just living their life, and the fact that they all get along.
0: Yeah, that's a cool thing about it, because this show, they just wrapped recently as far as filming all their episodes.
1: Right.
0: So, yeah.
1: Yeah, they, season 6 drops on November 15th. I am so excited. I cannot wait for this season. And then season 7, they wrap. That's going to be the last season. And that was the plan from the get-go.
0: Yeah.
1: Now, are they going to do other projects? I'm pretty sure 100%.
2: Mm-hmm.
1: Because this has been so successful and so well done. But congratulations.
0: How many episodes per season?
1: I think it depends. I think 7, 8, 9-ish there somewhere. Typically, I think it's 8.
0: All right. So the next wedding you weren't invited to, right?
1: Yeah, for real.
3: Sunny sky today. A high this afternoon in the mid to upper 80s. Nice and clear tonight. And overnight low will drop down into the low 60s. Returning to sunshine on Thursday with a high near 85. Back to sunshine Friday. A high right around 85 degrees and mid 60s for the high on Saturday. Sunday, lots of sunshine. A high in the low 60s. I'm meteorologist Sally Russell with more lipstick giving courage music next on His Radio 89.3.
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0: Man, oh man, it's day one in the brand new studio here. It's His Radio Mornings with Liz and Brian.
1: Yeah, so excited to be here. And thanks to you, we are here. Yay, it's
0: so good. Thank you to Ted, Trey, Mitch. Thank you to Avery and Hammy and Dylan. And Ben and Paul and others have helped us.
1: And Alan.
0: Technically to get into the studio here.
1: And Rob, who had the vision.
0: Rob Dempsey, yeah.
1: Years and years ago.
0: And we'll tell you more about that later, too.
1: Yeah, absolutely. Yeah. So I don't know if you saw this or not, and I know it's October 14th, but right around the corner, Thanksgiving, Aldi has released that you can feed 10 people for Thanksgiving, 16-pound turkey, all the trimmings, $39.
0: Okay.
1: $39, which I think is a really good deal. I mean, $3.90 per person for all of that.
0: Yeah.
1: Nothing wrong with that. And if you got a couple kids, you're going to feed even more.
0: And get ready for snow in some places. Montana had snow recently. And then I was talking to my friend Jen. Jen lives in Denver. And she said, yeah, some of the mountains are tomorrow, some of the 1400s or 14,000s, the 14ers, could get like 17 inches of snow. In Colorado.
1: So. Okay, so that tells you the magnitude of this country. I mean, you see those that came over for World Cup, you know, from other... Okay, and they've got these smaller countries, and they can be from bottom to top in four hours.
0: Like Scotland. I talked to a friend, and he's like, oh, we can get from one end of the country to the other in 3 hours.
1: Okay, so you have Montana and Colorado getting snow.
0: Yes.
1: And in the south, we're going to be 85 to 90, depending on where you live.
0: Yeah, and just wrapped up a hurricane. So,
1: that's the magnitude of this great country of ours.
0: So there you
1: America.
0: Go. America! You like the snow? You ready for 17 inches of snow?
1: No. I would like snow, but I don't want 17 inches of snow.
0: Could you imagine what happened if the south got 17 inches of snow?
1: Well, it shuts down if we get a flake.
0: Shut down?
1: Right.
0: That's going to become the Hunger Games there.
1: Oh, no.
2: 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And lately it's been sounding like the truth.

0: there's a big emphasis on AI.
1: But here, the focus is always on the great I Am.
0: His radio's goal is to share Jesus. Nothing artificial about that.
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0: though.
1: Well, if you think about it, there are radio waves all around us at every moment of every day. You can't see them, you can't hear them, but they're there. And then you turn on the radio and suddenly you're hearing music, the voices, and all of it. And it got me thinking, I think the Holy Spirit can be a lot like that. It's His radio, I'm Joe. See, God is present. He's speaking, He's guiding us, but sometimes we're just not tuned in. And maybe that's the part I need to work on. Not getting God to show up, but slowing down enough to just notice that He's already there.
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The number is 866-987-PRAY. Well, God, in the midst of the chaos and the noise that surrounds us, we ask for your presence and for your peace. Calm our restless souls and give us peace in the midst of the storms of life. 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In Jesus' name.

0: My wife, Nicole, she's one of those people who just never wants to ask for help. She'll do it all herself before she admits that she actually needs a hand. And maybe you're a lot like that. But here's what I keep reminding her. Asking for help, it doesn't mean that you're weak. It actually shows courage. It shows wisdom. It's His Radio. I'm Joe. And you know, people want to help. They just might not know that you need it unless you speak up. So don't be afraid to reach out. It's okay to not do it all alone.
1: Sunny sky today, a high this afternoon, mid to upper 80s, nice and clear tonight, and overnight low will drop down into the low 60s. Returning to sunshine on Thursday with a high near 85. Back to sunshine Friday, a high right around 85 degrees and mid 60s with the high on Saturday. Sunday, lots of sunshine, a high in the low 60s. I'm meteorologist Sally Russell with more Lipstick Giving Courage music next on His Radio 89.3.
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0: 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His Radio 89.3, I'm Joe. For King and Country, they're bringing their Little Drummer Boy Christmas Tour to Bon Secours Wellness Arena, Thursday, November 19th. 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

0: Well, move over, helicopter parents and tiger moms, because apparently there's a new one. Lawnmower parents. Yeah. Now, these are parents who try to clear every obstacle out of their kids' way so that they never have to deal with struggle or failure or disappointment. It's His Radio. I'm Joe. And as a dad of two daughters, I'll admit, I kind of want to do this, right? You see your kids struggling and your first instinct is, well, let me fix this. But sometimes they need to figure it out for themselves. See, parenting is a lot of trial and error, mostly error, and a whole lot of prayer, because I want my kids to know I'll always be there for them, but I also want them to learn that they can handle hard things. And with God's help, they are stronger than I think they are.
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0: So last week I was at work and my wife and my youngest daughter, they were headed out of town. And then my daughter at college, she was actually headed off for a weekend retreat. And I'm sitting there thinking, wait a minute, everybody's got plans and I'm not a part of any of them. It's His Radio. I'm Joe. I don't know if it was FOMO or if I just missed them, but it did feel weird because for years when my kids had somewhere to go, I was the one driving them, right? But now they've got their own lives, their own plans, their own place to be. And as a dad, I'm proud of that because I want them to grow up and become independent. But nobody really tells you the part of parenting that is learning how to let go a little, even when you still wish that you could be along for the ride.
1: Sunny sky today, a high this afternoon in the mid to upper 80s, nice and clear tonight, and overnight low will drop down into the low 60s. Returning to sunshine on Thursday with a high near 85. Back to sunshine Friday, a high right around 85 degrees and mid 60s for the high on Saturday. Sunday, lots of sunshine, a high in the low 60s. I'm meteorologist Sally Russell with more Lifty Giving Courage music next on His Radio 89.3.
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0: 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His Radio 89.3. I'm Joe. 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And the His Radio Fun Patrol will also be there. 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

You know, we are here for you. I'm Joe. This is His Radio. And if you're struggling and you need someone to ask God to be with you, you can reach out to the His Radio prayer line anytime. 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Our prayer line volunteers will be happy to pray for you and your family.

0: Well, this time of the year, it can be dangerous. It's His Radio. I'm Joe. Yeah, I can't escape the candy. It's in stores. It's at work. It's in the kitchen waiting for the end of the month visitors. Even though I know full well, I'm the one sneaking three fun-sized Snickers before dinner. But I know it doesn't matter how many times I say, I'm just going to have one. Nobody stops at one.
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1: Christmas shopping might be getting a little more expensive this year, and I'm not talking about the gifts. It's His Radio. I'm Joe. Some shopping malls are starting to charge you for the best parking spots. Yeah, the ones right by the entrance, you're going to scan a QR code or send a text, and you're going to pay a couple of bucks an hour to park closer to the entrance. And I sort of get it, but that means I'm standing in the parking lot now thinking, okay, do I pay $2 to walk 30 feet, or do I park for free and walk half a mile? I'm pretty sure I know which one my wife is going to say. She's like, park further away. You need the exercise.
2: Sunny sky today. A high this afternoon in the mid to upper 80s. Nice and clear tonight. And overnight low will drop down into the low 60s. Returning to sunshine on Thursday with a high near 85. Back to sunshine Friday. A high right around 85 degrees and mid 60s with the high on Saturday. Sunday, lots of sunshine. A high in the low 60s. I'm meteorologist Sally Russell with more lift-taking courage music next on His Radio 89.3.
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1: 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His Radio 89.3, I'm Joe. 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

If this music is making a difference in your life or your family's life, will you support it? This is His Radio. I'm Joe. Last week was our fall fundraiser. We did not quite meet our need, and so we're still looking for you to be involved at hisradio.com.

0: Have you ever been genuinely happy for somebody, but then also a little sad for yourself? I'm dealing with that right now. It's His Radio. I'm Joe. One of my closest friends lives about 2 miles from me, and he just told me that he's probably moving to a town a little closer to his work. And listen, I'm really happy for him because it makes total sense. It's going to be good for him. But I'm also going to miss being able to just swing by after dinner to hang out and watch a game together. It's funny how you can be excited for somebody and still grieve a little change in your own life.
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0: Saturday night will be a great concert. Hey, I'm Joe. It's His Radio 89.3. CC Winans will be at the Bon Secours Wellness Arena in Greenville, and the Fun Patrol will also be there. Details.

The His Radio prayer line is open for you. You can call or text with a prayer request, and someone will stop and pray with and for you. The number is 866-987-PRAY. Well, God, today we want to lift up to you a person who called our prayer line asking for wisdom, peace, and confidence to do the right thing at their job. So, God, would you do just that? Help them to follow you each day and guide them to make the right choices at work. And God, we ask for discipline for this individual who wants to be motivated to be organized, finish school, and exercise each day. Would you be with this person and help to encourage them each and every day as they push through whatever obstacles are in their way? We thank you for loving us and forgiving us. In Jesus' name, amen.

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0: You ever look at the calendar and wonder how you got yourself into all of this? I do that way too often. Somebody asks me to do something and I say yes before I think about it. And then I realize I've got so much else going on. So then I stress because I've got no time to breathe. It's His Radio. I'm Joe. So I'm learning that saying yes to everything means I'm probably saying no to something else. Maybe even time with my family or time with God. See, I don't have to do everything to be helpful. Sometimes the wisest thing I can do is say, hey, I'd love to, but I can't this time. And maybe give yourself permission to do that same thing.
1: Lots of sunshine today. A high this afternoon will be into the upper 80s. Later on tonight, mainly clear and overnight low will drop down into the lower 60s. We're right back to sunshine on Thursday with a high into the upper 80s. Friday, lots of sunshine, a high near 85. Cooler on Saturday, mid-60s, and then Sunday, lots of sunshine. A high will be just over 60 degrees. I'm meteorologist Sally Russell with more Lift Ticket and Courage and Music next on His Radio 89.3.
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0: Zach Williams and Cochran & Company are coming to Spartanburg. His Radio 89.3. I'm Joe. Saturday, November 14th at the Memorial Auditorium. And the His Radio Fun Patrol will also be there. 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
0: 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And nothing is a surprise to Him.
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I don't know if I'm excited about this or just want to get it over with. It's His Radio. I'm Joe. I've been invited for the third time now to the South Carolina State Fair Boiled Peanut Eating Contest. I don't like boiled peanuts, but I have a whole lot of fun doing this. And so it's tomorrow night, opening night of the South Carolina State Fair in Columbia, 5:30. If you're in the area, you want to come by and say hi. I'd love to say hi to you as I stuff my face with boiled peanuts, trying to win. I am going to try to win, even though I don't like boiled peanuts, because the first year I did it, I think I finished 7th. The second year I did it, I finished 5th. So I'm going for top 3. Maybe even number 1. We'll see how it goes tomorrow night at the South Carolina State Fair.

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0: You know, I just found out that there's a couple that I know that doesn't have his or her cars. They just wake up and they grab a set of keys and they go. It doesn't matter whose car they take. It's his radio. I'm Joe. That might be the craziest thing I've ever heard. What's next? No side of the bed either?
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0: You may not be thinking about Christmas, but this is too good to not think about. His Radio 89.3, I'm Joe. For King and Country, they're bringing their Little Drummer Boy Christmas Tour to Bon Secours Wellness Arena, Thursday, November 19th. 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
1: We are on pace to have over 1 million prayers with the His Radio prayer line in 2026. Isn't that incredible? 1 million calls, texts, and emails for prayer with the His Radio prayer line. That's what we're on pace to have this year. And so obviously that means we need a lot of people on our prayer line helping out. 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

0: You know, most of the things that we worry about, we cannot change. So there's really no point in worrying about them. I'm Joe. It's his radio. But I get it. It's not an easy thing to change. But whenever you feel the need to worry, just remind yourself of this. Worry is a conversation you have with yourself about things you cannot change. Prayer is a conversation you have with God about things that he can change.
1: Lots of sunshine today. A high this afternoon will be into the upper 80s. Later on tonight, mainly clear, and overnight low will drop down into the lower 60s. We're right back to sunshine on Thursday with a high into the upper 80s. Friday, lots of sunshine, a high near 85. Cooler on Saturday, mid-60s. And then Sunday, lots of sunshine, a high will be just over 60 degrees. I'm meteorologist Sally Russell with more uplifting and encouraging music next on his radio 89.3.
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0: 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I'm Joe on His Radio 89.3. 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
4: I don't go around trying to, and I said this earlier, to beat people over the head with the Bible. But we are to share the love of Christ lovingly, truthfully, and winsomely. Yeah. Our job is to tell it. The receiver's job is to receive it and believe it. One plants a seed, another waters, but God gives the increase.
5: That is right from the heart of James Brown, the host of the NFL Today on CBS. And we'll have the continuation of a conversation with him today on Focus on the Family with Jim Daly. Thanks for joining us. I'm John Fuller.
3: You know, John, even in that clip, you can hear James's dedication to wordsmithing. He's very deliberate with the words he chooses and delivers them in such a great way. And he does that with sports, but more importantly, he does that with his faith in Christ. And it was wonderful hearing about JB's family last time and his love of Scripture. The time went by so quickly, you know you're having a good time when that happens. We have more to share today about his pursuit of a basketball career. That was his passion, not football. But more importantly, his pursuit of a committed relationship with the Lord. He is a theologian, which is amazing. I really enjoyed my time with him in Washington, D.C. We taped that remotely at a good friend's home there in Georgetown. And we're going to be featuring that conversation in our Sports and Faith audio collection as well. I've talked to a number of athletes and sports media icons through the years, and you can hear their stories. It's all free. We just want you to hear their testimony in Christ. And there are some big names in there.
5: There are. Scott Hamilton, Bernard Langer, Kirk Cousins, Darrell Waltrip, Daryl Strawberry. 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Let's go ahead and jump back into the conversation now with James Brown on today's episode of Focus on the Family with Jim Daly.
3: Let me roll us back a little bit to sports. Okay. And that's your world. I mean, it's not who you are. It's what you do. But it's what you've done for a long time. You were a big-time basketball player, high school champ and all those things. And I just want to talk about FCA, Fellowship of Christian Athletes, is how I came to Christ. And, you know, I had a wonderful football coach who took an interest in me without my mom and dad as an orphan kid at that point in high school, living with my brother. But he just loved on me. And I will always have a place in my heart for football coaches because there's so many good men that are trying to help these young boys become men. And Paul Morrow did that for me. That was your experience too. And that's, in my opinion, what makes sports so good spiritually for these men and women, boys and girls.
4: The impact of a coach on an athlete's life in its fulsome sense is undeniable. Many times you'll hear people, when you ask questions about their background, they will often reference clearly the influence of their parents, positive or negative, a pastor, a coach is almost without fail going to be mentioned if they were involved in sports, even if it was recreationally. My mother and father set the example. My father with his deathbed conversion, most importantly, and how he provided for his family, as you said, working two and three jobs routinely. My mother wanting to be the excellent homemaker that she was, and she was, but leading the path. And when, I don't know whether, who was it Jacob who wrestled with the angel? My mother.
3: Israel.
4: I don't know whether it was my mother doing the wrestling or the angel was wrestling with my mom, but when she became saved, we had no choice.
3: Yeah.
4: And we're glad of it because she led us through that process. But my high school coach, he had to carry on what my mother and father had set as foundational imprints in our lives. And my high school coach, Morgan Wooten, one of the finest coaches, as Red Auerbach of basketball fame, John Wooden of college basketball fame, Dean Smith, God bless him. They said he was the finest coach on any level. And here is what the foundation is. It's a long story. We'll talk about it later. But the synopsis is this. He told us, number one was God. Number two was family. Number three was school. Number four was basketball.
6: What?
4: Fourth, Jim Daly. We never, ever heard him utter a profanity.
6: Mm.
4: He went into the Naismith Basketball Hall of Fame as the first coach to be inducted who only did his work at the high school level.
6: Wow.
4: He was the winningest high school basketball coach in the country. Number two, he then went into the Naismith Foundation Hall of Fame as the greatest high school coach of the 20th century.
6: Yeah.
4: And he never, ever uttered a profanity. He always focused and he walked the word of God without beating us over the head. He was the one who walked the talk. But I'll close it with this. So I went to Harvard and here I've got over 150 athletic scholarships to go to these great schools. My parents certainly could have afforded it, but they always said, get the best education. That's the foundation stone for success in life. So I said, I wanted to go to Harvard, not realizing they were going to have to pay on their meager income and take out loans for me to go to Harvard. But that's what they said and they made it happen. And I am forever thankful for that.
6: You know, last year we do survey work every year for the listeners. And thankfully we have millions of people that, listen to Focus on the Family and, you know, like watch CBS and NFL, right? Okay. I think you have a few more, but,
4: I'm not sure, but whatever few I want to do to be impactful.
6: But the point of this is when we do the survey work last year, 179,000 people said Focus was the organization that helped lead me to the Lord. So I think in the last few minutes here, JB, as we talk about it, I love your sympathy that we're only human. You've said that a couple times, that we're sinners saved by grace. Sometimes we lose that, especially in the Christian community. And we put a lot of expectations on our children because, you know, we're probably 35, 40. We've been walking with the Lord for 10, 15, 20 years. And then we expect our children to be right there with us, but they've got to walk their journey as well. And I think in that regard, when you look at even your story about your daughter and, you know, tough decisions that were being made then, speak to that parenting situation, because I think there are going to be people hearing you and watching you now that it will help them, A, to consider Christ as their Savior, and B, to make wise decisions then so that you're 30, 40 years from that point, you can rest, that your soul is at peace because right things were decided. Speak to your daughter's situation.
4: Oh, well, in terms of my daughter's situation, who, you know, I had out of wedlock, and I remember a gentleman at the University of Michigan who was an associate athletic director who made such a distinct and lifelong impact on all of the great athletes who were there, including Tom Brady, Desmond Howard, et cetera, et cetera. A believer who had a definitive impact on all of those athletes, helping to prepare them for the game of life. And I'm not sure how much he may have been impacting him with the word, but I know when I thought about my daughter, and when I think about my daughter, and again, I had her out of wedlock with my high school sweetheart, who I thought I was going to marry, was not saved. And certainly in my mind, I would not have objected because I didn't know Christ if she said that she wasn't going to have a child if we weren't going to get married. And I went back and asked her not too long ago, why did you not have an abortion? And she simply said, and does it get any clearer and more impactful than this?
6: Mm.
4: Her words, not mine. I do not want to kill my child.
6: Mm.
4: I had no other questions from there. And while I am humbled to have been asked to speak on a number of different platforms and to preach the word of God, which I love, our friend Greg Oliver had extended invitations where people who run pregnancy centers were asking if I would come and talk to the women who were there, trying to encourage them to keep the baby. I understand this is a political hot potato, that many people stay away from this. The truth of the matter is, based on what my ex said and how she viewed it, and the beautiful 43-year-old daughter that I have now, who's married to a wonderful Christian man with four beautiful Christian kids who are all in Christian schools, I know that I know. And with respect to those invitations, while I can certainly give a male's perspective, I asked my daughter to go with me.
6: Oh, that's great.
4: And one of the reasons was because of a father-daughter show that we did on television, where the host asked me if I would bring my daughter, knowing that she was a child out of wedlock, who I supported 1,000%, have and always will, even being married, though my role is a secondary one, because when two get married, in the Bible, they become one. So I play an augmenting role and love what I'm doing with my grandkids. But I asked her to come on this TV show with me, and this was live. And the host asked her, and I wasn't prepared for this myself. I was trying to prepare my daughter. He asked her, what was it like growing up in a family where your father wasn't there, knowing that you were had out of wedlock? Kind of looked to see what she was going to say. And she simply said, my father has always loved my mother. He never spoke one ill word. He supported me and her to the nth degree until I got married. And I have nothing but love for my father and how he honored and loved and loves my mother.
6: That's beautiful.
4: So, Jim Daly, you know me well enough to know, I don't go around trying to, and I said this earlier, to beat people over the head with the Bible. But we are to share the love of Christ lovingly, truthfully, and winsomely.
6: Yeah.
4: If I understand the word correctly, and I know you do, so please correct me, where it says our job is to tell it. The receiver's job is to receive it and believe it. One plants a seed, another waters, but God gives the increase. So for me, with my grandkids, where it says a good man provides for his children's children, I still add that responsibility until the day that the good Lord calls me home. And I hope that people, I respect whatever decision other people want to make. That's their life decision to make. So please just respect where I'm coming from. I don't go around castigating anybody, beating them over the head, bringing doom and gloom on them. I simply present the truth. And it's a choice that all of us have to make. Deuteronomy 30 and 19 is pretty clear with that. For God is what? Speaking through Moses? When he says, I present before you this day, I call heaven and earth to record or record this day your choice. I present to you life or death, blessings and cursings. And he gives us the answer to the test when he says, choose life.
6: Right.
4: It's a choice that we make.
6: Right.
4: God doesn't condemn. We condemn ourselves. And I pray that people will just receive the wonderful, loving intent that is being shared. But it's all of us who has a choice to make. Does that make sense, Jim?
6: Oh, yeah. And I think, you know, what it demonstrates is the idea. And what we should be full of as Christians is the attitude that we were forgiven much. That we know we're forgiven much, that we're not perfect people, and Christ died for our sins. So why would you hold somebody else to a different standard, including your child? Some of the best stories, JB, I've heard at Focus are in this area where Christian families, you know, going to church on Sunday, their 17-year-old daughter gets pregnant, and now it's a catastrophe, and they've got to deal with it. But I think when it comes to life, and I know you share this, God doesn't make mistakes. Your daughter is not a mistake. Think of her life and the grandkids. And somehow God shapes all of that into good. Like Romans 8:28 says, all things work for good. Are you serious? But in that moment, the dads are furious. The moms are bewildered. What do we do? And it's not what we're aiming for. Of course not. We want what's best. But man, God will take your mess and make it better. Make it his mess. And that's what we want. JB, before we get away, I do want to hear that story of how you came to Christ, because we didn't capture that yet. What was it? You know, obviously you had your daughter out of wedlock, you mentioned. How long after did you come to Christ? What started you in a faith trajectory?
4: In as succinct a fashion as I can, after being cut by the Atlanta Hawks, and I did get a chance the following year when Red Auerbach, God bless him, asked me to come to trial for the Boston Celtics, and I was again the last person cut. So I knew that I was going to go and pursue a career, although he, Red Auerbach, wanted me to go overseas to polish my game a little bit and come back and play in the NBA. I said, no, you know, my parents worked hard for me to take advantage of this opportunity. Let's go start in a game of life. But while I was home sulking the first year after being cut by the Atlanta Hawks, hiding in the house for 2 weeks away from my friends who were like, JB didn't make it in the NBA, you're kidding me. But examining, as I shared with you, the reasons why, and when I examined my own heart and realized what I didn't do and the life mantra, work ethic that I have, whereas in corporate America, they give you principles, if you will, to follow to be successful in corporate America. For me, they have to have a foundation in Scripture. And in Scripture, when I examine myself, 2 Corinthians 13:5 says, to examine yourself, to make certain you're walking in the faith. I wasn't there at that point, clearly, when I was asking Jesus into my life. I'm tooling in my little Corvette, coming home late one night after the nightclub, a lifestyle for those several months of going to the nightclub and realizing that was not the answer. And it's late at night, and I simply asked the Lord, I said, I know of you, but I don't know you. If you will reveal yourself to me, I will serve you.
6: Great prayer.
4: But check this out. The very next week, I get an invitation from some of my buddies, ex-athletes, to go to yet another house party, a pajama party.
6: Yeah.
4: I'm 24 years of age. A pajama party.
6: Right.
4: But I go, and the moment I walk through the door, I realize clearly I don't belong here.
6: Conviction.
4: And when I was heading home after the pajama party, boy, hey, it is who I am. You pull these things out of me, so I'm blaming you for it. Okay, getting emotional about it, but it speaks to the depth of that question to the Lord. Because on my way home, I said, I am so sorry. I feel like I've committed high treason. Just last week, asking you to reveal yourself to me. And what do? I go to a pajama party. It certainly is an honoring of you. And that began effectively a 12-year search with my mother leading the five of us through the church route to finally be settled into a good word teaching church, headed by an ex-Tuskegee airman by the name of Bishop Clarence Givens, who taught the word of God. I went to many a sermon where it was emotional, got me shouting, but after I left out of church, if somebody asked me what was the sermon about, I couldn't tell you. I just say it was emotional, it was good. Bishop Givens taught the word of God. And everyone who was up under his tutelage for the years that he was ministering has the same testimony to make. And that's where I came to a saving knowledge of Jesus Christ and gave my life to Christ, committed myself to the walk with him, trained up under Bishop Givens, became a director, co-director with my wife, Dorothy, of the youth ministry. My wife, Dorothy, is another whole story. That's a whole story there. Who grasped the word quicker, more deeply and committed than me. And your boy is now a well-trained husband.
6: Yeah.
4: Okay. No, that's good. But that led me down a path that I'm on and have continued on since. Does that make sense?
6: Totally beautiful. Yeah. And what I love is, you know, people can complicate their spiritual journey, their faith in Christ. But the way you describe that pajama party, it was like the Holy Spirit was already present in your heart. It was happening, right? And that was that conviction that you had. Because you could have done that a month before. You could have gone to the party and been driving home in your vet and not think twice. Maybe a little pain, but, you know, okay, I'll try to do less of that or something.
4: But to stop.
6: But that conviction.
4: And listen.
6: Yes.
4: To the inner speaking that is there in every one of us. And when we talk about this, look, I can give a great, I think, presentation on hopefully following the model of what apologetics is all about, to try to answer questions for people. Mm-hmm. And there are those who are way smarter than me that can talk me under the table. But I'm not trying to convince you using an academic argument. This is a deeply spiritual come to Jesus moment where you have to answer in your own inner heart. Is this correct? Is this true? Is there a God? The God. If you ask the question and become familiar with the territory known as faith in Jesus Christ, and we've got so many great apologists that you know, whether it's Alex McFarland, so many. Lee Strobel, his story, The Case for Christ, is something that I reference in a number of my messages. Then just answer the question truthfully yourself, because it is an eternal decision. And here's the deal. When you understand that there's no such thing as death as many people think, and where it's the cessation of life. Try the Bible's definition of death. Our spirit and souls will live on eternally. The physical body may die, but as the word describes, those of us who are believers will be reunited with the spirit and soul. But eternality is either in heaven with the Lord, or as the Bible describes death, it is eternity without Jesus Christ. It is simple as that. And people may call it hogwash, but I would certainly say do some deep, deep studying and being honest with yourself, because the decision is an eternal one. And so many people have cutely but painfully described it this way. If you think about it, the choice is either eternity in heaven with Jesus or in smoking with the person or the spirit you don't want to be with.
6: Perhaps just with no presence of God's character. Somebody described that will probably be hell, that there's no love, no kindness, no good, just no presence of God in that place. Eternally. Just torment. JB, this has been so good. Thank you for the time. Thank you for being with us. Thank you for the perspective that you brought. I love it. This is all about the Lord. I wasn't sure how we would aim this. I think the Lord knew, and he used it and will use it according to his purposes. So thank you again. Thank you for your witness, for your example. You're flying in some high air there on

0: What a great conversation and a powerful reminder from James Brown on today's episode of Focus on the Family with Jim Daly.
1: He just oozes with love for the Lord and his love for others, and I so appreciate his heart. He's one of those guys you could spend more time just sitting down talking to, because he's got great stories, and his heart for God is so right there on his shirt sleeve. He's reminded us that a life of influence is not measured simply by success, visibility, achievement, but by faithfulness to Christ. He emulates that so straightforwardly. He's challenged us to model the gospel in our homes, in our work, and in the everyday conversations that God gives us. If you'd like to learn more about a relationship with Jesus Christ, I want to encourage you to read our free online booklet called Coming Home. It tells you how to begin a journey in Jesus Christ by accepting him as your personal Lord and Savior. That's what we've done. We're a Christian ministry. I don't know how many people over the 2,000 years of history have made that commitment to Christ, but it's definitely probably in the billions. And you think about that, what do they know that maybe you have not investigated? And we want you to do that investigation. It's the question that people ignore that's probably the most important question in this life. Also, if you enjoyed this conversation, be sure to check out our free Sports and Faith audio collection with other inspiring interviews from sports icons.
0: Yeah, we've talked to some great ones, Jim, and that includes legendary pitcher John Smoltz and world-class golfer Bernhard Langer.
2: To make a long story short, about 3 months later, after going to more Bible studies, started reading the Bible, it was very clear to me that I had to be born again and that I was never good enough on my own to earn my way to heaven, but Jesus did all that for me. I just had to believe in him. So I got on my knees, prayed the prayer, the acceptance prayer, and that emptiness that I had was gone.
3: I asked our chaplain at the time, I said, you know, I've prayed the prayer, you've told me what it means to be a Christian, how to walk this walk, and I said, but let me ask you a question. I said, what prevents me from living my life the way I want to live it? And then I'll have an age that I'll turn my life over to Christ. Like, what prevents me from getting to my, let's just say it's 38. And he gave me an answer that was real simple. He said, nothing prevents you from getting that in your life with one tiny exception. You may not get to your target date. So why take that chance? And it was just the simplest connection for me to say, I'm going to put all my trust in Jesus and I'm going to give him all the junk that I'm trying to carry in my backpack and I'm just going to release it.
1: Well, maybe that's something you've decided. You can wait till you're 38, 48, 58. There's no guarantee you're ever going to get there. So the question is, why not make that commitment now? If you have an appetite for godly things, but you haven't made a commitment to Christ, I would answer that question. Pronto. And, you know, you're not going to be giving up anything. You're going to get more in that situation. So most importantly, eternal life and faith in Christ and a life of peace rather than chaos. You know, I know sports fans will love to hear these great testimonies from these achievers. These are people who have spent their life honing a skill to be paid tens, if not hundreds of millions of dollars to do. Mm-hmm. And you know what? That discipline requires focus and attention. And then when they turn that on their experience with Christ, and like you heard both from John Smoltz and Bernhard Langer, that reality that you can't earn it, it's a free gift from these guys who are used to earning it. Wow, that's powerful. So sign up, it's all free. And if you can support Focus on the Family, help us bring you more great broadcasts to strengthen your faith, and consider making a monthly or one-time gift to help us do that.
0: 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I'm John Fuller, inviting you back next time as we once again help you and your family thrive in Christ.

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0: His Radio, I'm Ethan. My sister Stephanie, she got this new wide-brimmed hat, and it looks sort of like a Western hat, you know, something you would wear if you were going to be, like, riding a horse. And so somebody at the church that she works at, they saw her wearing the hat, and they said, you know what, I've got a horse, and, you know, maybe I should bring it by sometimes. You could go out for a ride. And Stephanie's like, oh, yeah, that sounds great. And then she says, you know, the next day she shows up to her desk, and there's one of those little, like, horses that have the springs, and you can kind of bounce up and down, you know, like, for kids that have been around forever. I guess he had one of those. His grandkids hadn't played with them anymore, and so he ended up bringing it and putting it at her desk. And so my sister's like, that's not what I thought you meant when you said you were going to bring your horse by.
1: Lots of sunshine today. A high this afternoon will be into the upper 80s. Later on tonight, mainly clear and overnight low will drop down into the lower 60s. We're right back to sunshine on Thursday with a high into the upper 80s. Friday, lots of sunshine, a high near 85. Cooler on Saturday, mid-60s. And then Sunday, lots of sunshine, a high will be just over 60 degrees. I'm meteorologist Sally Russell with more Lift Ticket and Courage Music next on His Radio 89.3. 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

perfectly. His Radio, I'm Ethan. It has been a long, long time since I could get into a vehicle, drive, knowing that it was going to be okay. Having a reliable vehicle is something that is a relief. I feel like for the longest time, I've been hoping and praying that I would get from point A to point B, but God provided, and now I can say I have a vehicle that I know will get me from one place to another. So there's something about that. When you know that you've got a vehicle you can rely upon, it does lift a burden off the shoulders. So all I can say is, thank you, Lord. You

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is radio. I'm Ethan. You know, a lot of times we are just blessed with certain people in our lives, certain people that maybe you didn't expect that you was going to be a friend and have a friendship with that person. I think this is an incredible story. A young man, 23 years old, he ended up finding a best friend, an 84-year-old Roxanne. Roxanne met him. They started having conversations. They started going out to lunch together, and they were just enjoying each other's company. And as they got to know each other, they decided, you know what? We should go and like see shows. We should go see the world. So they started traveling. They started, you know, seeing Broadway shows. They started making memories, going to the parks and everything. And it was just so cool because as he was in college, far away from his family, he was able to have a friend, and Roxanne was able to have a friend in him. Now, they were hanging out together and very close for 10 years. And Roxanne sadly just passed away this past year. But he said it was a joy to be able to bring some joy to her life. And she obviously felt that from him as well. So their friendship may have been just a decade long, but in that time, they both had their lives changed.

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0: is radio. I'm Ethan. Anytime I hear these stories where something happens that's like a one in a million kind of chance or something that seems so impossible, all I can think is it's God and his direction and his moving to make it happen. And I think that's exactly what happened for these two young gals who were playing softball against each other. Little did they know they had a special connection. So Samantha was playing on her softball team and she's adopted. She's never known her birth sister, but she knew she had a younger sister. She just never had met her. Well, one time she's out on the softball field and she's going against this girl across the field on the other team. And she says, she looks sort of like me. And one of her teammates says, yeah, I really thought she looked like you too. And so she tells her mom. Her mom ends up talking to the mother of that girl on the other team, finds out that they have the same birth mother and that they were sisters. And so they got connected. They were able to talk to one another, get to know each other. And now they're both off in college since that time has passed, but they still keep connected. And it was all because God led them both to the same softball game playing against each other, where they found out they were sisters by blood.
1: What does a foster parent look like? Maybe it looks like you. At Epworth, we license single individuals and married couples across South Carolina to provide safe, loving homes for children and teens in foster care. Maybe you thought about fostering but wondered if you're really the right fit. You don't have to have all the answers. You just have to be willing to show up for a child who needs you. Maybe you could be the person who makes a difference in a child's story. Learn more and take the first step at maybeme.org, because maybe you are exactly who a child needs. 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

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I'm Ethan. There's always something that's going to come up in life. We never can expect everything that happens to us. We don't know when tragedy will strike. We don't know when diagnosis will be given. We don't know any of those things that are going to happen. But the one who does is the one we can come to every single day in prayer. If you need someone to pray with you today and need to come to the Father, just know we have volunteers ready to pray with you at any given moment. You can call or text our prayer line number at 866-987-7729. That's 866-987-PRAY. Let's pray together. Lord, I just come to you here this afternoon. I'm praying for friends, for family, for people who are going through struggles right now. Lord, you've already gone before them in all the things that they're going to face. So I just pray that you give them strength, carry them, move them, help them to understand, Father, that your will is being done no matter what circumstances they're in. I'm praying for somebody right now who's in need of healing. They've got a kidney infection. They're in the hospital and they just need that restoration, Father, that only can come from you. So we're asking for you to just move and give them exactly what they need to, in the process of getting better and better each day. Lord, we know that you are already right now putting your healing hands on their body. Just pray for their families as well as they are giving them comfort and support. Praying for another person who's needing help with learning a second language. They've been trying for a long time, and they've had struggles with the translation and everything, and they've just not felt like they've gotten a hold of this new language barrier that's been popping up for their life. And I just pray that there would be clarity, that they would find easier ways to communicate, and that this would be a problem only for a season, but that it would be passing in the months and maybe days ahead, that you've already got plans for them to be able to use those gifts, those talents that you've given them, to be able to speak to others as well. Father, I'm praying for confidence. I'm praying for us to be bold in our faith, to share with others the love that you have given us, so that way they in return can receive your love and to know you as their Savior. For the lost sheep, Father, they need a shepherd. They need you. I pray that they would come to you soon. All of this in your mighty name, Jesus. Amen.

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1: 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I'm Ethan. 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
2: Lots of sunshine today. A high this afternoon will be into the upper 80s. Later on tonight, mainly clear, and overnight low will drop down into the lower 60s. We're right back to sunshine on Thursday with a high into the upper 80s. Friday, lots of sunshine, a high near 85. Cooler on Saturday, mid-60s. And then Sunday, lots of sunshine. A high will be just over 60 degrees. I'm meteorologist Sally Russell with more uplifting and encouraging music next on His Radio 89.3.
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1: Come worship and enjoy a night with Cece Winans for her Come Worship Tour. It's this Saturday at the Bon Secours Wellness Arena in Greenville. 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

It's His Radio. I'm Ethan. I think sometimes we want to be perfect. We want to get everything right and not have any mistakes because we don't want to fail, because we're afraid to fail. But I love this quote from Angie Smith. She's got a ministry, and she shared this about how perfectionism isn't really about high standards or attention to detail. She said it's about believing that our value as human beings is directly tied to our ability to perform without failure. It's the exhausting conviction that we are always one mistake away from being exposed as frauds, disappointing the people we love, or more terrifyingly, losing God's approval. But maybe the question we should ask ourselves isn't how can I do this without failing, but what would it look like to move forward even if I do fail? Because failure isn't the end of the story. Sometimes it's the place where God meets us most clearly, and the only way we'll ever discover that it is we should dare to step out before we feel ready. That's what I think we all need. It's not a flawless track, not something that's going to go 100% the way it should, but instead giving us the courage and the strength that we already have, trusting the one who is with us, and therefore, we never fail.

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1: His radio, I'm Ethan. It's funny, after I got married, I found out very quickly that my wife has all these random things in her purse. Like, it's something that I don't even think about, like, carrying around. Like, I only have a wallet. I only carry around my phone, my wallet. But my wife has, like, all these different things that she just pulls out of her purse all the time. It's not just, like, you know, Kleenexes and gum and everything. No. It's like she's got notebooks and she's got jewelry that she forgot she had because she didn't realize it was still in the purse after it's been there for so long. And it's just one of those things that you never know. You can always ask your wife and say, hey, you know, I need such and such. There's a good chance she probably has it in her purse. But maybe there's a story you've got of a time where maybe you and your purse had something kind of crazy that you carried around for a long time. Or, you know, husbands, if you asked your wife for something and she had the most random thing in her purse, I would love to know, what was it? If you want to chime in, let me know, what's the craziest thing that you've kept in your purse? And, you know, fellas, what's the craziest thing your wife has kept in her purse? You can let me know. Text in to 800-447-7234, or you can use the open mic on the His Radio app.
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0: is radio. I'm Ethan. Sometimes I feel like my wife just has the most random things in her purse, and I don't know why she has them, why she's holding on to them, but for some reason she keeps them in there. Wanted to know, what's the craziest thing that you have found in your purse, or something that you didn't realize you still had in there? What was it that you were keeping? Okay, how about you, ma'am?
1: One of the wildest things I've had in my purse ended up being a blessing for somebody. It was some Similac coupons. I gotten some in the mail, and my son definitely didn't need them at 4 years old, but I figured I'd hold on to them. And turns out a lady at Hobby Lobby had just had a baby, and she didn't even know that she was pregnant. So it was a blessing to her. Never know when it might help somebody.
0: Exactly. You never know. And that's amazing to know that you had a coupon that could help her save some money and didn't even realize she was going to need it. So you just never know when you might find something in your purse that it's actually needed by somebody else. But maybe you've got something like that too, something that you have found in your purse that you didn't realize you had in there because your purse is kind of an abyss. It just has everything in there. Or maybe it's you as a husband and you asked your wife for something and then you're like, wait, why are you carrying that around? I'd love to know what it is that you've got hanging around in the purse. You can always let me know by texting in to 800-447-7234. You can also use the open mic on the His Radio app.
2: Lots of sunshine today. A high this afternoon will be into the upper 80s. Later on tonight, mainly clear, and overnight low will drop down into the lower 60s. We're right back to sunshine on Thursday with a high into the upper 80s. Friday, lots of sunshine, a high near 85. Cooler on Saturday, mid-60s, and then Sunday, lots of sunshine. A high will be just over 60 degrees. I'm meteorologist Sally Russell with more uplifting and encouraging music next on His Radio 89.3.
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0: Fill up your bookshelves and get ready to add more to your TBR list with the Fall Book Festival. It's this Saturday from 11 a.m. to 5 p.m. at the Randall House in Greer. There's going to be plenty of books, stories, and an author meet and greet, and it's free to attend.

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0: Uplifting and encouraging. His Radio.

made his mercies new, 'cause he knew we'd forget all the things he's done and just how good he

Ethan, it's his radio. Some people aren't good with money. Maybe that's you. Maybe you're not really good with money, but you want to get better. It's good to actually have a friend who is a financial expert. Maybe you've got that one person who seems to know what they're doing when they're budgeting, when they're putting together their finances, and they've been able to do a lot of things that you're like, you know what? I want to get to that point. Well, it turns out that they've actually done studies on this. They say that friends who are financially savvy can save you up to $500 a year because they will give you advice and give you tips and pointers on what you can do to hold back that money. So if you don't have one of those kinds of friends, now is the time to go looking for somebody who's good with money because they're going to become your very best friend.

0: His Radio, I'm Ethan. With social media being a very prominent part of our lives, it's easy to play the comparison game. It's easy to look at other people's profiles, seeing that they have all this success, they have a family, they go on vacations, they have a nice car. You see all these things and it's easy to think, wow, they're way ahead of me. I'm so far behind. I'm not even close to where they are. I wish I was in the same situation and the same sort of status that they were. But you have to think of not comparing yourself to others. You got to think of yourself like popcorn. You see, popcorn, if you make it at home in a pot, you can prepare it in that same pot, right? All the popcorn kernels, they get dropped into the same heat, the same oil, and yet the kernels do not pop at the same time. Because they're going to be in different parts. They're going to be popping at different increments, different moments. So don't compare yourself to others because your time to pop is coming.
1: Lots of sunshine today. A high this afternoon will be into the upper 80s. Later on tonight, mainly clear. And overnight low will drop down into the lower 60s. We're right back to sunshine on Thursday with a high into the upper 80s. Friday, lots of sunshine, a high near 85. Cooler on Saturday, mid-60s. And then Sunday, lots of sunshine. A high will be just over 60 degrees. I'm meteorologist Sally Russell with more uplifting and encouraging music next on His Radio 89.3. His Radio.
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1: It's his radio. I'm Ethan. It's always nice when you're at an event and you're performing, if you're going to be on the stage or if you're going to be doing a sport, you love to know that there are people there cheering you on, who are there to scream out your name and to be supportive. And, you know, so it can be a little bit daunting or a little bit nerve-wracking if you're going to be doing something and you don't have any sort of support system right there for you. And so that's the case for a man named Ethan. Ethan was going to run in the Chicago Marathon this past weekend from the UK. And he traveled all by himself. He didn't have any family with him. Nobody was going to be there on the sidelines to cheer him on. But then his uncle decided he wanted to do something to kind of give a little bit more encouragement. So his uncle went on to one of these Facebook groups and he asked, "Hey, you don't know me, but I just want you to know my nephew is going to be running in the Chicago Marathon. His name's Ethan. This is his race number. If you see him run by, would you just cheer him on? Would you just go ahead and yell out his name and give him a little boost that he's going to need as he's going through that marathon?" And this spread like crazy. People were passing that word around all over to the point where Ethan lines up, he starts running the marathon, and all throughout the entire race, hundreds of people were shouting, "Ethan, yeah, go Ethan." They knew him because of his uncle making that post. And so he said it was the best race he's ever had because he had encouragement every step

0: On the night you're falling all to pieces, you can bring your lonely heart to Jesus. What if I told you that I believe it?
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2: Lots of sunshine today. A high this afternoon will be into the upper 80s. Later on tonight, mainly clear and overnight low will drop down into the lower 60s. We're right back to sunshine on Thursday with a high into the upper 80s. Friday, lots of sunshine, a high near 85. Cooler on Saturday, mid-60s. And then Sunday, lots of sunshine, a high will be just over 60 degrees. I'm meteorologist Sally Russell with more Lifted and Encouraged Music next on His Radio 89.3.
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1: There's a very big need for blood donations, and to save lives and to help others in the community, you can be a part of this blood drive going on Saturday from 10 a.m. to 2 p.m. at Lake Robinson in Greer. 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

0: is Radio. I'm Ethan. My wife and I were talking the other night, and she starts talking about how her family used to do this really interesting combination of foods, but they loved it, where they would take spaghetti and then they would make it with a taco shell, and they would have spaghetti tacos. And that was a thing for them, like, all the time. And I've never done that. I'll say I've never gotten that adventurous, but apparently it's a thing. And that's what she's craving now. So she kept saying, she's like, yeah, I haven't had those in years. She's like, we need to get taco shells. We need to get some ground beef. We need to make some spaghetti. And I'm like, okay, whatever you say, hon. So apparently we're going to have this little combination of two things, spaghettis and tacos. But maybe you've got something like that that you've done with your family. Maybe you take a combination of two different foods. You normally wouldn't think of putting them together, but you created your own like meal that you guys like to have. What is that? What is it that you guys do? Maybe it's a combination of a couple of things. I'd love to hear about it. You can go ahead and text in to 800-447-7234. You can also use the open mic on the His Radio app. What's that combination of two kinds of foods coming together that has been a family favorite for years?
1: Okay. I'm about to have-

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0: is radio. I'm Ethan. When it comes to a wedding day, it's supposed to be a perfect day, but nothing ever goes perfectly. Something's bound to happen. Something's probably going to put a little bit of a rift in the day at some point. And that's what happened to this bride and groom. They were on their way to their wedding in Idaho when they were on the highway and there was an accident, which was going to cause a very big delay, and they weren't going to make it to the venue in time. But thankfully, there were some friends who were actually going to step in and help them, some people they had never met before who were just coming back from a hunting trip. But they had this small electric pit bike, and they also had one of those all-terrain vehicles, and they said, we can get you to that wedding. We can get you to that lodge that you're getting married at. And so it was like out of a scene of a movie. All these cars all stopped in traffic, and then you've got this little bike with the groom on it, and then this other lady with one of those 4x4s going down with the bride, and they got them to the venue in time, and they were able to say I do and still get to have all the celebration. So I think it's pretty incredible. You know, one of those things where God made a way in the most kind of obscure and crazy way, but he did it.
1: Lots of sunshine today. A high this afternoon will be into the upper 80s. Later on tonight, mainly clear, and overnight low will drop down into the lower 60s. We're right back to sunshine on Thursday with a high into the upper 80s. Friday, lots of sunshine, a high near 85. Cooler on Saturday, mid-60s. And then Sunday, lots of sunshine. A high will be just over 60 degrees. I'm meteorologist Sally Russell with more Lifted and Encouraging Music next on His Radio 89.3. 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
0: Start planning to take a little trip to TR this Saturday. Travelers Rest is going to have their Trailblazer Vendor Market going on from 11 a.m. to 3 p.m. at Trailblazer Park. And it's going to be food trucks, vendors, crafts, face painting, candy at all the different booths. It's free for you to go with your family.

He's Radio. I'm Ethan. When you look through old photo albums and you see all these pictures of your grandparents and your parents, and you think about all the things they've experienced, and you think maybe it would be kind of cool to see the world the way they saw it whenever they were in these different places. And this is a pretty amazing thing that this young man is doing. He's going back and retracing the steps of his grandmother. You see, his grandmother made around 6,000 sketches, and she had traveled all around the world. And instead of just looking at those sketches and putting them up on a shelf and admiring them, he's decided he wants to track down all of those different spots and draw and paint the same exact view that his grandmother was looking at whenever she was painting. So he's going around to recreate these sketches, and he's already gotten to 20 different places. And it's pretty amazing because he posts these on his social media, and you get a side-by-side view of his grandmother's picture that she drew and then his right next to her. And so it's sort of a cool way to reflect on what she saw and all the details that she made sure to paint, and then what he was able to recreate in that same moment. A beautiful thing. I really do think, isn't that cool to think about how you could recreate something your grandparents experienced?

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1: His Radio, I'm Ethan. I love this quote from Angie Smith. She has her own ministry, and she has shared a lot of thoughts that she has and things that she's discovered as a believer. And she said one of the things that has been really eye-opening has been this sense of having to perform without failing. And she said that perfectionism isn't really about high standards or attention to detail. It's about believing that our value as human beings is directly tied to our ability to perform without failure. It's the exhausting conviction that we are always one mistake away from being exposed as frauds, disappointing the people we love, or most terrifyingly losing God's approval, which makes grace feel dangerous, like it could just be pulled out from under us at any moment. Maybe the question isn't, how can I live without failing, but maybe it's, what would it look like to move forward even if I do fail? Because grace, that's exactly what we need the most, not a flawless track record, just the courage to go in the strength that we already have, trusting the one who is with us.
2: Mainly clear sky as we head through the overnight. Our early morning lows will drop down into the low 60s. Ample sunshine mid to upper 80s on Thursday. Friday, right back to sunshine. Our high on Friday, right around 85. Saturday, lots of sun, high near 65. We're on our way to the low 60s with sunshine on Sunday. Monday, sunny skies, mid 60s. I'm meteorologist Sally Russell with more Lifting and Encouraging Music next on His Radio 89.3.
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His Radio. I'm Ethan. Anytime I hear a story of some big coincidence, I always think, wow, what a divine appointment that God put together. And I think that's the case for these two girls. You see, these two young ladies, they were on a softball team, but they're on two different teams, and they're playing against each other. Now, Samantha's on one team, and she had always known, ever since she was adopted, that she had a younger sister somewhere. But she had never met her younger sister. But then one day she's at a game and one of her teammates says, you know that girl on the other team? She looks a lot like you. And Samantha goes, you know what? You're right. She kind of does. So she talks to her mom. Her mom talks to the mom of this other girl and finds out they have the same birth mother. That was actually her younger sister, Kyan. And so her and Kyan got to meet, got to talk, and now they are able to spend time together. Even though they're going to college in two different places, in two different states, they keep up with each other. And they said it was something that was one of those one in a million chances that they would meet each other someday. And they ended up doing that while playing against each other on a softball.

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1: His radio, I'm Ethan. I love it when God puts people in our lives for a specific time. We have friendships that are meaningful, friendships that we hold on to, and we have so many great memories with those people that are in our lives. And I just think this is a sweet story of a young man who befriended a woman who was 60 years older than him. He was 23, she was 84, and they started to develop a friendship. At first, they had conversations, they went out to lunch together, and then they started traveling. He took her to New York. They saw a Broadway show. They had all these different things that they were trying for the first time, like a chili cheese dog. And he said it was just so cool because you could see that she was lighting up and so excited to be able to do these things, even being in her 80s. Well, she passed away, and he said it felt like losing a grandmother. But more importantly, it was devastating to lose his best friend. They had been friends for 10 years. And over that decade, they had so many wonderful memories they put together in their lives. He said it was just one of those things that I was grateful for because it's the most unlikely friendship. You don't expect a 23-year-old to befriend an 84-year-old. He said, but it was truly one of the greatest gifts that God gave him was to be able to spend that time with this woman and be able to have that friendship as a part of his story.
2: Mainly clear sky as we head through the overnight. Our early morning lows will drop down into the low 60s. Ample sunshine into upper 80s on Thursday. Friday, right back to sunshine. Our high on Friday, right around 85. Saturday, lots of sun, high near 65. We're on our way to the low 60s with sunshine on Sunday. Monday, sunny skies, mid-60s. I'm meteorologist Sally Russell with more lifting and encouraging music next on his radio, 89.3.
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Ethan, it's his radio. No matter what trials you're facing right now, whatever it is that's bringing you down, whatever's making you feel like you just can't move forward, know that our God is greater. Our God is stronger. He is above all things in this world. So lean on him today. Bring your

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0: Bill Wickham, Homesick for Heaven on his radio. I'm Donna Cruz. I think we can all admit we've been there. You spend the majority of the day super stressed out because you know there's something really important that you have to get to. And sometimes we just leave everything behind and go take care of the one important thing. And then, of course, we come back to a mess that we have to take care of. There's a moment in the Book of Mark in the Bible where a man is desperately trying to get Jesus to go in and see his sick daughter. But on their way, Jesus stops because there's a woman in the crowd who needs his help. And this little girl's dad must have been thinking, what is even happening right now? We don't have time for this. But Jesus stopped and he gave the woman his attention. And then he went to go visit this man's daughter. These kind of level 10 stressful things where it feels like everything needs you right now don't happen every day, thankfully. But when they do, we can start wondering what's even become of my life. It's one urgent thing after another. And I think what we learn here is that Jesus didn't treat one person's need as important and the others as an inconvenience. He saw and he helped both of them. And as much as I can be someone who really likes to prioritize, you know, doing the big stuff first and the little stuff last, maybe this shows us that there's value in doing the thing that's right in front of you right now.
1: 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It means a mom can breathe a little easier, a child can go to bed without wondering where tomorrow's meal will come from, and a family facing a difficult season knows someone cares. 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

0: Boris Frank on his radio. I'm Donna Cruz. You know how I've mentioned there are some people who watch us way too closely? This took things to a whole new level. My friend was telling me about this. I had to see it for myself. On Amazon, there is an About You section. And much of what it said about me was surprisingly accurate. There was mentions of gardening, listens to music with high quality equipment, prefers roasted chicken thighs. And then it got very personal, started talking about my vacuum cleaner named Wanda, and that I prefer non-vocal, easygoing spa music to help fall asleep. And I was almost really impressed until I got to the part where it said likely owns a dog, prefers plush, squeaky dog toys, cares for a dog. We don't have a dog, but I guess this list picked up on the fact that we do pet sit quite a bit. And at Christmas time, we get a little something for the dogs in the neighborhood. Some people are finding this whole thing pretty creepy, and I get that. But at the same time, we've handed over most of these clues ourselves when we are searching, we're buying stuff, we're posting reviews. And still, if all of this info is gathered in one place to make my life easier, I feel like my life should be a whole lot easier. And at the very least, there should be something before I hit the put this in my cart button that says, you're really not going to like this. We know you.
1: Mainly clear sky as we head through the overnight. Our early morning lows will drop down into the low 60s. Ample sunshine mid to upper 80s on Thursday. Friday, right back to sunshine. Our high on Friday, right around 85. Saturday, lots of sun, high near 65. We're on our way to the low 60s with sunshine on Sunday. Monday, sunny skies, mid 60s. I'm meteorologist Sally Russell with more lifting and encouraging music next on his radio, 89.3.
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